0: a nation can celebrate freedom.
1: A soul can know it too.
0: And the freedom Jesus gives goes deeper than any headline, holiday, or history lesson. Real freedom still starts with Him. Southern Lights.

America turns 250 this year. Still imperfect, still standing, still in need of grace. And through every chapter, God has not let go. Southern Light.

0: There is an enemy we encounter we cannot see. We have a very real enemy, and we encounter him regularly, or one of his emissaries. And let me add, he is real. He has a strategy aiming to play tricks on your mind and conquer you and bring you down.
1: Have you ever looked back on a painful season of your life and realized that God was doing something you knew absolutely nothing about? That behind the scenes, in ways completely invisible to you, He was permitting things to unfold you could never have anticipated? Today on Insight for Living, Chuck Swindoll continues his series, Job, A Man of Heroic Endurance, and takes us behind the curtain into a scene that Job himself never witnessed. A conversation that changed everything. Teaching from Job chapter 1, Chuck titled his message, Setting the Stage for Disaster.
0: As Job sleeps, another scene opens to us that Job knows nothing about. It happens in our lives as well. When we're not aware of it, God is carrying out a plan that would amaze us and on occasion would shock us. He is permitting things to get underway that we would have never expected. Either that or He is not fully sovereign. This is a very important part of understanding Job. If it teaches nothing else, it teaches the absolute sovereignty of God, which is full of mystery. Without Job's knowing it, something is happening in the heavenlies, and we are transported from earth to the third heaven. It is in the laser-like light of the third heaven we come in verse 6. And God is sitting in His throne room, if you will, to use our terms. And He looks about and He sees the sons of God that have come to present themselves before the Lord. That makes sense. They're accountable to Him. They do His bidding. They carry out His will. They accomplish His purposes. But there is an intruder. There is one who is not among the elect angels. He is identified in the Hebrew text. Get this. The Satan. What does it mean? Sometime in noun form, it is rendered simply the adversary or the accuser. He accuses God's people day and night. And here the accuser appears among the other angels. Beginning at verse 7 down through verse 12, we have a dialogue that is a most interesting dialogue. You won't find it anywhere else in the Bible. Only here. Here and in chapter 2. The Lord said, verse 7, Satan answered, verse 7. I should have said the Satan, the accuser. The Lord said, verse 8, the Satan answered, verse 9. And verse 12, the Lord said, and the Satan departed. So it's a dialogue back and forth. The Lord God sees the intruder and speaks to him. From where do you come? Satan's answer is brief and somewhat impudent, roaming about on the earth and walking around on it. The Satan has access to this planet as well as the heavenlies. He moves about and his demonic forces as well. He's a supernatural being. He could move from Asia to America. He could move from Mexico to the North Pole in a split second of time. Those kind of things are not the things that restrain spiritual beings. The same will be true of us in our spiritual bodies. He says, I've been roaming about on the earth. I love the statement the Lord asks. Have you considered my servant Job? Oh, I failed to read the most important part of his resume. Chapter 1, verse 3, last sentence. That man was the greatest of all the men of the East. No exaggeration. But you know the wonderful thing about Job is that he was a servant. There was no celebrity about Job. There was no pride in Job's heart. Job is a servant of God. Did you observe my servant? By the way, if our Lord were pointing out to the enemy you, would he use the word servant to describe you? I hope so. Have you observed my servant Job down there? In fact, he adds, there is no one like him on the earth, a blameless and upright man, fearing God and turning away from evil. With the word evil, the original axis of evil responds, interestingly, does Job fear God for nothing? I mean, look, talk about kid glove treatment, penthouse perks. Look at what he has. Watch closely. Have you not made a hedge about him and his house and all that he has? Look at the categories. You have protected him in his body. You have protected him in his family. And you have protected his possessions, all that he owns, on every side. I mean, the divine wall around this man's life is enviable. You have not only protected him, you have blessed the work of his hands, and his possessions have increased in the land. The accuser points out divine favoritism, the audacity of that. You have built a hedge around him. You have blessed him like no other. Who wouldn't worship you? His great hope is to level Job. You bring him down to the dirt like the rest of those humans have to live, and you'll see what he's made of. Look at how he puts it. You put forth your hand, verse 11, and touch all, I have marked that word in my Bible, touch all that he has, and he will curse you to your face. Now, it's a clever plan. First of all, Job does not deserve that kind of treatment. Job has walked with God, certainly in his adult years. Job is now the best of the best. He is the greatest in the land of the East, and he is a servant of God. But Satan's response is, you want to know what he's really made of? Remove all the protection. Strip away all the veneer of comfort, and you'll see, deep inside, he'll turn on you. He will curse you to your face. Satan's prediction. Instead of treating him like an overindulged child, why don't you treat him like anybody else on earth? Let him feel the pain of a disease. Let him know what it's like to suffer the sorrow of death of a child. Let him go through the loss of some of those possessions. You'll see what Job made of. His point is that he's worshiping God because of what he gets out of it, not because the Lord is first in his life. Verse 12 is an amazing statement. The Lord said to Satan, behold, all that he has is in your power. Now, that's go any further. It's a frightening, frightening thought. Look at the permission slip he passes Satan. All that he has is yours to deal with. He puts a caveat there. Only do not put forth your hand on him. Don't you touch his life. Don't you touch his body. Don't you touch his soul. Don't you touch his mind. You touch his possessions, you touch his family, but leave him alone. So Satan departed from the presence of the Lord. Now, I know some of you are still hung up on how in the world did the intruder get in, right? I don't know. Now let's go on. There are a lot of these things I don't know. I just know what's written and I accept it. There was a time in my life I had answers for questions nobody was asking. And I philosophically meandered all around Robin Hood's barn coming up with answers that I thought were so profound, but they had no biblical basis. We're never told why. Well, you have a lot of commentators giving you their opinions, but they're worth nothing more than your opinion or mine. So why waste our time with opinions? The fact is, Satan is allowed in, and Satan is allowed this moment of bargaining, and God, for some profound, unrevealed reason, says, I'll take you up on that. Does he still do that? I don't know. I don't know. I know he did it here, and I know when the light flashed green, that's all Satan wanted. Let me at him. We're talking the original ground zero in a matter of hours. He is reduced to a twisted mass of humanity. But let's leave for this period, and let's apply what we've heard, okay? I find four principles that emerge from these first 12 verses that help me today. At least I can say these four things from the text, and they seem worth mentioning and worth remembering. You may wish to write them down. Who knows? Someday you may need them. Just as I'm sure at this time Job needed someone to help him remember them when this happened. Number one, there is an enemy we encounter we cannot see. I don't mean to frighten you with this, but I do mean to educate you. There is an enemy we encounter we cannot see. Get past your empiricism. You were trained in college. You were trained to think deeper and not to buy into all of this superstitious stuff. If you can't prove it in a test tube, it isn't there. If you can't see it, it isn't real. Nonsense is my answer to that. Some of the most real things in life you and I will never see. We have a very real enemy, and we encounter him regularly, or one of his emissaries. And let me add, he is real. He is real. He has a strategy aiming to play tricks on your mind and conquer you and bring you down. His hope ultimately is to ruin your testimony and to destroy your life. In the process, if it takes ruining your family relationships, he'll go there. If it takes tempting you to take cut corners in your business where you would not have done so in earlier day, he'll go there. Whatever it takes, we encounter an enemy, and because we cannot see him does not mean he is not just as real. Second principle. There are trials we endure we do not deserve, but they are permitted. There are trials we endure we do not deserve. My imaginary lady in my early example did not deserve to have a husband that walked out on her. She did not deserve to work for a company that turned against the principles that she thought they believed in. She did not deserve that kind of a physical report. She did not. She was a hard-working single mother trying to raise three kids under the age of 15, but it was all permitted. That's imaginary. Yours isn't. Do not try to unscrew God's inscrutability. Do not try to grasp his profound plan. Do not try. That's a waste. That's a waste. And because you will not be able to do that, you will become increasingly more confused, ultimately resentful, finally bitter, and then Satan will have won the day. Accept it. Accept the trial as permitted by God. Nothing touches my life that has not first passed through the hands of God. Nothing. Nothing. That's either true or he is partially sovereign, which is a little like saying, I am almost a husband. He is fully sovereign, and he permits trials that we do not deserve. Number three, there is a plan we explore we will not understand, but it is best. There is a plan we explore, but we will not understand, but it is best. It works together for good. It isn't altogether good. It works together for good. The disease Job went through wasn't good. It worked together for good. The loss of his family wasn't good. It worked together for good. We see in the pinpoint of time, God's view is panoramic. Tozer put it this way, we think of ourselves as inhabiting some parenthetic interval between the God who was and the God who will be. And in this ever-present now, we are lost in that ancient and cosmic loneliness. God's cosmic plan is at work now, and he doesn't feel the need to explain it all to us. If he tried, our answer would be like the student looking at his calculus teacher, what? You wouldn't get it, nor would I. And yes, I'm going to add this. Sometime it's the permission of demonic attack. And I don't know why. It's the whole battle with good and evil, and it is here, and it is, you will live with it. And my answer to you is to come to terms with it. Acknowledge it. Seek the power you have in the Lord Jesus. Don't try to understand it. Don't try to understand it. Let me say another word about the enemy. Can I do that? Years ago, in fact, for 49 years, Dr. William Henry Green was professor of biblical and oriental literature at Princeton Theological Seminary, 1851 to 1900 when he died. Wrote a fine book called Conflict and Triumph. By the way, that was the era in which the American Presbyterian Church was having its fight over the inerrancy of Scripture. A.A. Hodge, B.B. Warfield, Gresham Machen, those names you're familiar with or should be. Along with them, this man Green, Dr. William Henry Green, stood with them for the inerrancy of Scripture. Listen to what he says about the enemy. Referring to Satan, he's not a mere spy traversing the earth intent upon ferreting out all he can discover. He is the old spirit of malice and wickedness, aiming to pervert men from the right ways of the Lord and to destroy all goodness as far as it is in his power. There is a profound meaning in his appearing here among the sons of God before the Lord. Don't miss this. It is designed to express his subordination and subjection to divine control. He cannot act at his own discretion. He is not at liberty to pursue his mischievous designs to whatever extent he may choose. There is a superior restraint to which he is obliged to bow, a superior will that sets limits to his rage, and allows him even within these limits to act out his evil nature only for the sake of some divine end, which he is made to be instrumental in achieving. He concludes, Satan is the enemy of goodness and the enemy of humanity. With the powers of an archangel and with the malice and subtlety of a fiend, he is intent on our destruction and hesitates at nothing by which it can be accomplished. He pursues his mischievous designs with sleepless vigilance. Invisible to human eyes, he has all the advantage of secrecy and taking his victims at unawares. He never sleeps. He never rests. He never takes it easy. You're never out of the crosshairs of his scope. He knows you better than you will ever know yourself. He is permitted to do that. The fourth principle. There are consequences we experience we could not anticipate. There are consequences we experience we could not anticipate, but they are necessary. I know. Some of you are thinking, don't quit. Well, not all of you, but some of you are thinking, don't quit here. We have to. It's enough to digest for now. I don't know where you find yourself, but I would be willing to wager that three-fourths of you are going through something that is unfair. Knowing humanity as I do, I would wager most of you, most of us, are going through something that we don't deserve. By that, I mean generally. If we got what we deserve, we'd all be pretty hot right now. But you know what I mean. You didn't ask for that. You didn't anticipate that. You didn't think it would come. You've done your best to do. You've kept your part. You've maintained your bargain of it. You've stayed by it. And look at what's happened. And I just want to say to you, you have moved onto Job's turf. And if nothing else, it has prepared you to pay close attention to the teaching of this book. It has something for us all. The whole story doesn't end with Satan departing from the presence of the Lord. There's a whole lot more here. Let's bow our heads, please. I have found in my years in ministry that when you mention the enemy as much as I have, two things happen. First of all, people get very quiet, and I think we should, because it's sobering. And second, he is exposed, so he kicks his work up a notch. I would not be surprised that he didn't turn on some of us in a more direct way, direct demonic attacks against us in some manner that would be a little out of the ordinary for our experience. Remember that last point, you can't anticipate what's going to happen. The good news is for you who know the Lord Jesus is you have a power in Christ the Lord that no one else on this earth has. They are at the mercy of the enemy. You are not. Greater is he who is in you, that's Christ, than he who is in the world, that's Satan. In the name of the Lord Jesus Christ, you are able to restrain and withstand the attacks. I urge you to walk very sensitively with Christ this week. Very sensitively. If you do not know the Lord Christ, I invite you to him today. He hangs ready for you. May seem a strange way to put it, but you see, it was the cross that opened the door between you and God, and it's on the cross that he hung, and there he died, that you might know what life is all about. Forgiveness, relief, power, strength to go on, hope when the path before you seems hopeless. I point you to him today. Come by faith. Use your own words in a prayer. Lord, I'm a sinner. I can't make it on my own. I come to Christ who paid the penalty for my sins in full. Whatever you have for me, give me the strength through Christ to face it. Would love to talk with you and help you get started in this new life. Our Father, we realize in setting the stage for disaster that we have really spoken of a number of different people's situations. Without knowing it, there's a plan underway that will reduce us and break us and humble us, and who knows why. Your plan ultimately is to prepare us to be like unto your Son, Christ. But it will hit us full force, and we will need your strength to go through this road less traveled. Help us to understand that a life that is difficult or a life that is unfair is still orchestrated by a God who loves us and has our best at heart. Some of it to discipline us, some of it to reshape us, all of it for his glory, for your good. Prepare us now, our Father, for what is before us this week, and find us open and willing, humble and trusting. For I ask it in the name of the Savior, Jesus Christ. And everyone said, Amen.
1: Difficult or unfair, either way, it's still orchestrated by a God who loves you and has your best at heart. That's not a sentimental statement. That's the truth that arises from this timeless story in the Old Testament book of Job. 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I'm Bill Meyer. 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
1: Here's the weather for the Southern Light listening area. The current temperature is 72 degrees with a few clouds. Humidity 64%. The wind is from the northwest at 7 miles per hour. The forecast for this evening, scattered clouds with a light breeze with a slight chance of rain. 70 degrees. Overnight, cloud-free and somewhat breezy. 63 degrees. And then tomorrow, partial clouds with a bit of wind with a temp 80 degrees. And that's the weather for the northern Shenandoah Valley listening area.

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2: How many of y'all have been having a good time? Y'all enjoying yourself? I'm so glad to be back with y'all. We're just going to have a wonderful time. And you know, and I always say ignorance is free. And I appreciate the fact that y'all will allow me to set my goals low in life so I can accomplish them early. How many of y'all are from Pigeon Forge area or from somewhere else? Raise your hand. You know what's scary? There was only about 10% of the hand. How many of y'all didn't raise your hand? Raise your hand. Come on, be honest. Raise your hand if you didn't raise it the first time. Y'all are probably my cousins, aren't you? I'll see you at the next Lovelace family reunion, if you know what I mean. In fact, family reunions are a great place to go. Most of my cousins, in fact, that's where they met their wives. And speaking of family reunions, you know, one of my favorite bumper stickers, just talking about family, my favorite bumper sticker is, get over it. Every family's dysfunctional. Isn't that good? Take a good look at me. Y'all know me. Do you think I got this way all by myself? Born ignorant, relapsed twice. But you know, my parents, they had three kids, one of each. They said I was the smartest of the three. They said by the time I was 16 years old, I was already starting to sit at my bed and just look around and notice things. But here's the big deal. I don't know where Mary Alice and Gabrielle are, but I'll try to see if I can find them here in a little bit. But here's the big deal. I've told y'all this before, but I really want you to get a hold of it, okay? Get a hold of it. We're going to homeschool. We're going to homeschool. Me being a teacher of higher education is like, that's kind of like the President of the United States saying our new Secretary of Defense is Larry the Cable Guy. We're going to homeschool. And there's so many things I don't understand. I've been thinking about things, you know, since I'm going to be teaching my baby girl. Like, are vegetarians allowed to eat animal crackers? Why is it every time you think of the past, just old memories come to mind? If you didn't catch that joke, you don't need to be homeschooling. There's math. I fail math. In fact, 6 out of 5 people don't even understand fractions. When I tell math jokes, I have to wait a little bit till they finally catch up with you. Why is it that the number 2 pencil is the number 1 pencil in the entire world and it's still number 2? Why is it that the 3rd hand on my watch is called the 2nd hand? Had to do a little bit with math, didn't it? Just catching up. And Mary Alice uses all these big words and I don't understand them. She tells me to look them up in the dictionary. You know what I'm scared of? What if it's misspelled in the dictionary? Don't you know that proofreader is on a couch somewhere taking medication? I always vision myself looking up the dictionary saying, see, Mary Alice, F-O-U-R-T-Y, it's spelled right after all. It's 40. Listen, there's only one thing that I know of, I really thought about it, that I can teach my baby girl. There's only one single thing that I figured out that I can do, and that is geography. Now, I don't mean to brag about it. I've been on the road. I've been in groups for probably 30 years. But I love to travel. Love it. Love maps. And I don't mean to brag. I don't like people that brag, but I'm pretty good at geography. Y'all name any country. Go overseas. Name me a country. Go to Europe. Whatever. Go overseas and name me a country, and I'll tell you the capital to it. Do you want me to help y'all with the country? I know I got some relatives here today because I can see that I've been on the Tilt-A-Whirl too many times. Look. Come on, give me a country, overseas, anywhere.
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2: 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That's a good one. Starts with a capital A.

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1: Nancy DeMoss Walgamoo says husbands and wives need to do away with the D word.
2: A contract can be made and broken, but a covenant is a solemn promise. It's a permanent, exclusive, mutual covenant made before God between a man and a woman.
1: This is Revive Our Hearts with Nancy DeMoss Walgamuth, author of Adorned. For Wednesday, July 29th, I'm Dana Gresh. Nancy's continuing to walk with us through the True Woman Manifesto, one declaration at a time. Today, she's talking about marriage as a sacred covenant before God. You'll also get to hear from Nancy's late husband, Robert Walgamuth. When Nancy was giving this message, he unexpectedly joined her on the stage to do something special. I'm excited for you to hear that today. Now, here's Nancy.
2: Well, we come back today to the whole concept of marriage as we're looking at the True Woman Manifesto. Marriage, which is facing some pretty stiff cultural headwinds today. You know what I mean? First of all, the whole concept of getting married, well, it's not all that popular today. I pulled up some articles yesterday, one from the New York Times, called "The Secret to Marriage is Never Getting Married." And this one from an Australian publication, "Saying I Don't, the Case for Not Getting Married." Now, for those who do opt to get married, who still think marriage is a good thing, well, maybe it shouldn't be a long marriage. Here's an article in the Huffington Post from a woman who's called, her credential is that she's a divorce expert. I never heard of a divorce expert before. I can't imagine why someone would aspire to be a divorce expert, but here's what she said. She said, "Okay, all you brides and grooms planning your wedding, it's time for a change. And that change is to banish the words, 'till death do us part,' from your wedding vows. Don't you think it's unrealistic," she says, "to have the expectation that love will flourish for a lifetime that now runs into our 80s and 90s? It's very hard to fulfill that promise, 'till death do us part,' for such a long time. When a marriage lasts decades, it's a gift, but it's no longer the norm. So for those who are getting married, forget about the 'till death do us part.' The term is polarizing and passé. It will always be a success if you had children that you loved or if you shared good times for however long," end quote. So today we come to this next "we will" statement in the True Woman Manifesto, an affirmation of the intent of our hearts. And this is such an important one. I don't know if it's ever been more important than it is today. And so we agree that we will honor the sacredness, the purity, and the permanence of the marriage covenant, whether ours or others. We will honor the sacredness, the purity, and the permanence of the marriage covenant, whether ours or others. Now, backing up to the very beginning, the union of a man and woman in marriage was the final crowning act of God's creation. And God performed the wedding. What a wedding that was. So marriage is not a human institution. It's not a human convention, as a lot of writers are saying today. There's nothing divine about this. There's nothing extraordinary about this. This is a human invention. It can come, it can go. We don't have to keep it. But marriage, to the contrary, was established by God. And it was purposeful. It was for the purpose of displaying His covenant-keeping love, His faithfulness, His redemptive plan. Now, when we talk about the marriage covenant, we're not talking about a contract. A contract can be made and broken. It may have terms that lead to how it can be broken. But a covenant is a solemn promise. It's a permanent, exclusive, mutual covenant made before God between a man and a woman. It's important to remember that it's made before God, in the presence of God. That's what makes it sacred. And that it's initiated and established by God. That makes it sacred. Now, of course, we realize going all the way back to the early chapters of the book of Genesis that Satan hates God. And he has always wanted to be God. His effort through all of history is to get God off of his throne and put himself on the throne of God. So no sooner had God pronounced Adam and Eve man and wife, Genesis chapter 2, then we get to the next chapter, Genesis chapter 3, where Satan immediately sets out to destroy what God had established. Now, he didn't do it in this hideous, ugly-looking way. He did it in a winsome, attractive, alluring, appealing way. And that's how it is with his deception. If it didn't look beautiful, who would fall for it? If it looked like it was going to destroy your life, who would say, oh, that's what I want? So Satan, cloaked in beauty, sets out to destroy what God has created. And marriage is one of his first and to this day primary realms of attack. So as Christians, as Jesus followers, we have the opportunity to display to our world the covenant-keeping love of God. And how can we do that? We can do that, again, whether married or single, through protecting and preserving and campaigning for, cheering for the sacredness of the marriage covenant. Now, I know as soon as I start talking about this, it raises lots of questions, lots of difficult situations, including some in this room. Over the years, I've heard many, many heart-wrenching stories of infidelity, broken vows, a woman who's been abandoned by an unbelieving husband, one partner dealing with the unrepentant, chronic, persistent adultery or immorality of their mate. And it's tempting when you come to this subject to focus on the questions and the problems and the challenges. And God cares about those situations. He's a good shepherd for you, regardless of where you may be in this whole marriage thing. But as we step back and look at this from heaven's point of view, we need to go back to the Word for the plumb line of what God intended marriage to be. So I want to just read a passage from the Gospel of Mark, chapter 10, beginning in verse 2. If you have your Bible, you may want to turn there. I'm reading from the English Standard Version, Mark chapter 10, verse 2. Now, this is a New Testament passage where Jesus takes us back to the Old Testament, which Jesus regarded as the Word of God. He regarded it as authoritative. And here's the context. The Pharisees came up, and in order to test him, in order to challenge him, they did not buy his authority. They were trying to prove that he was not the Messiah, that he was not God. So this is a challenge to his claims. So in order to test him, they asked, is it lawful for a man to divorce his wife? Now, we won't go into all of this today, but the Pharisees and the Sadducees were split on their view of divorce and remarriage. So they were asking Jesus, what do you think? Can you take sides? And Jesus answered them, verse 3, what did Moses command you? Well, of course, they knew the law of Moses, so they were quick to answer. They said, verse 4, Moses allowed a man to write a certificate of divorce and to send her away. And Jesus said to them, because of your hardness of heart, he wrote you this commandment. In other words, this isn't the way it was supposed to be. Yes, it happens, but it was not God's good plan. Verse 6, from the beginning of creation, that's what he takes them back to. From the beginning of creation, God made them male and female. Which, by the way, if you want to just settle the issue of marriage being between a man and a woman, this is where you go. From the beginning, God created them, made them male and female. Therefore, a man shall leave his father and mother, male and female, and hold fast to his wife, a female. And the two, the man and the wife, shall become one flesh. So they are no longer two, but one flesh. What therefore God has joined together, let not man separate. Now, as we just reflect on God's plan for covenant marriage, I want to talk for the remaining time we have today about some ways that we can honor the sacredness, the purity, and the permanence of the marriage covenant. And I want to give you some suggestions if you're married, some other suggestions if you're single, and then some ideas whether you're married or single. If you're married, how can you honor the sacredness, the purity, and the permanence of the marriage covenant? First of all, is through a commitment to exclusiveness. Exclusiveness, sexual purity. As scripture says in Hebrews, keep the marriage bed undefiled. No one else to be invited into that exclusive, intimate relationship. And adultery can take on many forms. It can be physical, but it can also be emotional or mental. Essentially, it's having intimacy with a member of the opposite sex outside of your own marriage. That may be mental, emotional, physical. So commitment to exclusiveness. There is an exclusiveness to marriage. And then to honor the sacredness of the marriage covenant, learn to build hedges around your marriage, to set boundaries. And don't wait till you're in the middle of the emotions with someone who at the moment became more attractive to you than your own mate. Hedges help to guard our hearts when we get into tough or potentially compromising situations. So just some practical things I've challenged women with over the years and that I'm learning now to practice in my own marriage versus just don't talk with members of the opposite sex about difficulties in your marriage. Don't go there. Don't go there. If you're going to talk with a pastor or a counselor, do it with another woman. Do it with his wife so that your heart is not getting drawn to someone who may be very sympathetic, very helpful in a time when you need help. Now, I'm not saying this is ironclad, but I'm saying as a rule, don't talk about problems in your marriage, especially in a complaining way, with another man. With meals and travel, the workplace is in many cases where women are spending more time with another man than they do with their own mate. And so that's where hedges and safeguards need to be established. Internet is another place that is being used to wreak havoc on marriages today. Facebook, people sharing access, sharing passwords. There needs to be protection. There needs to be accountability. There needs to be care. Now, you determine with your mate the best way to do that. I'm not saying that the same rules that you put into place in your marriage will be the exact same ones for somebody else's marriage, but be intentional about it. Think about it, because if you don't, you're going to get caught off guard potentially at some point, and many people could tell their story of how that happened. You can't be best friends with another man who's not your husband. You can't do it. So many women today thinking this kind of interaction with other men that's inappropriate for someone other than their husband, saying, oh, we can do this. It's not safe. It's not okay. It's not affirming the sacredness and the permanence of the marriage covenant. And another encouragement to those who are married, get rid of the nuclear option, the D word, divorce. A commitment to permanence means you are not going to throw this word around. No matter how hurt you are, no matter how hard it is, you're not going to consider divorce an option. I have a pastor friend who encouraged husbands and wives to affirm their commitment to the permanence of their marriage covenant. And he said, I want you to say to your mate, I will never divorce you. And a few days later, a lady came to him and she was laughing. She had heard this challenge and she told the pastor, she said, my husband is a man of few words. Every morning he eats breakfast with a paper in front of him. She said, I never see his face. I just push his breakfast underneath the paper. And she said, yesterday he said, through the paper, honey, I went ahead and had your name put by mine on the tombstone. Well, tears welled up in that woman's eyes as she shared this with her pastor, because she knew that in his own way, her husband was saying, I'm in this thing with you till death. And then married women, teach your children the meaning of the marriage covenant. That divorce is not an option. My dad taught this, who had divorce in his family background. But he taught us over and over again, it's permanent, it's permanent, it's permanent. Divorce is not an option. And listen, don't be afraid to share out of your failures, out of where you've blown it, because your children need to hear that too. Now, if you're single, just a couple of words here. First of all, if you're dating, as you date, in your dating standards, ask, am I honoring my future husband and our marriage covenant if it turns out to be someone other than who I'm dating now? In your present dating, are you honoring the marriage covenant with your future husband? And just another challenge to single Christians today, get married instead of living together. Living together has become just mainstream and the norm for so many couples in the church today. If you want to honor the marriage covenant, get married. You will make a statement about the covenant-keeping love of God when you do. Whether you're married or single, pray for the marriages of others. Don't take for granted that anybody you know has a marriage that's home free. Every marriage has attacks. Every marriage has difficulties. So pray when you are around other couples, your family, your friends, pray for them as you hope they do for you. Encourage, support, and invest in the marriages of others. And when they're struggling, don't be one of their friends who says to that woman, I don't see how you put up with that. You need to get out of that marriage. So many friends undermine the permanence and the sacredness of the marriage covenant by counseling their friends who they're sympathizing with. They're concerned for them. They care for them. They're well-meaning friends, but they're discouraging them from being faithful to that marriage covenant. And here, something for all of us. Let's stop making negative comments and jokes about marriage. It's holy. Now, there are funny things that happen in marriage. Robert and I love to laugh together, and we laugh about our differences, and we laugh in retrospect about some of the hard things we go through. So it's not that there shouldn't be joy and laughter in marriage, but let's not mock marriage. And let's not say as often how hard marriage is. Yes, marriage is hard. Any two people living together, male and female, husband and wife, there are differences that can create challenges. So it is hard. It's hard work, but it's good work. So let's focus on what's good and beautiful and God-honoring about it. And remember what's at stake. Marriage is not just about feeling good or feeling loved. More than that, it's about showcasing God's faithful, persevering, unending love for the church. And when you think about marriage from God's perspective, it gets a whole lot more serious. Let me give you one more suggestion if you're married for how to honor and celebrate the permanence, the beauty of the marriage covenant. And that's to do this. Remember when you stood at the altar and you said, I do. And periodically take time to rehearse the vows, the covenant that you made before God. Remember that day when you stood at the altar with your mate-to-be, and you said, I do.
0: Hey, Nancy.
2: Wait, I didn't get to where I'm going yet.
0: Oh, that's all right. That's all right. I'm interrupting you. I've been given permission to... I think we ought to do that, like in front of these friends and maybe the people who are listening.
2: Sure.
0: In fact, right after we got married, we did this. We've got a big frame around our vows, and actually at a rehearsal dinner, we had a bunch of friends sign this just to underscore the covenant-keeping love of God
2: and the sacredness of marriage. Help us,
0: and they're going
2: to
0: hold us to account. That's right.
2: Yeah, this was it's sitting here on the platform, a beautiful gift that some dear friends gave us. It's calligraphied, and it's actually got our vows written out. And
0: it does.
2: This is hanging on the wall. As we walk from our garage into the house,
0: right,
2: it's on that wall
0: every
2: in the
0: time.
2: House.
0: That's right.
2: We pass it every day.
0: So, like, I know you're busy and stuff, but maybe could we, like, repeat our vows right now? Could
2: yes.
0: we do that?
2: Let's do it.
0: Okay. Yeah. In front of these friends?
2: In front of these friends, these witnesses.
0: Okay. Let me just kneel down here so we're at the same level. All right. I think I go first. So, I thought of it a moment ago. I wish I had memorized this, but then I'd be really nervous. So, I'm going to go ahead and read this, okay? In the presence of God and these witnesses, by a holy covenant, I, Robert, take you, Nancy, to be my wife. I joyfully and gratefully receive you as God's gracious gift. I promise to love you, to cherish you, and to shepherd you as Christ loves, cherishes, and shepherds his church. And I promise to give myself for you as Christ laid down his life for us. I promise to wash you with the word so as to present you holy and blameless before our Lord. with sincerity of heart and in dependence on the grace of God and the power of the Holy Spirit, I pledge to you my tenderness, my faithfulness, my friendship, my affection, and my love, as long as we both shall live.
2: Thank you, honey. And in the presence of God and these witnesses, by a holy covenant, I, Nancy, take you, Robert, to be my husband. I joyfully and gratefully receive you as God's gracious gift. I promise to respect you, to reverence you, and to submit to you in everything as my earthly head, as the church respects, reverences, and submits to Christ, her eternal head. As your helper, I will love, comfort, and support you, and will serve the Lord by your side. With sincerity of heart, and in dependence on the grace of God and the power of the Holy Spirit, I pledge to you my tenderness, my faithfulness, my friendship, my affection, and my love, as long as we both shall live.
0: I love you.
2: I love you, honey.
0: You can kiss the bride.
2: Thank you for making those vows, honey. Thank you for being a vow keeper. And these are more precious today even
0: us. That's true.
2: And I just wonder, because I know we have a lot of people listening who our story is way different than their story.
0: That's right.
2: And maybe they're in a marriage where they're struggling to keep their vows, or maybe they've been divorced and this hits some raw, painful spots, or maybe they're not married and longing. So God knows our hearts, and I wonder if you would just pray, especially, honey, for those who are married and struggling to be faithful. Would you just pray that the faithfulness of God and his grace would be with him today?
0: So, Father, that's what we do pray for, men and women who need this touch, who need this reassurance that you know what you're doing and that you're present in their marriage. Yes. I pray for the courage to step up. I pray for the courage to invite a pastor in or a Christian counselor who will speak truth. I pray for humility. I pray that men and women would find themselves repenting and confessing, going first, asking themselves, what do I have to confess, before they put pressure on their mate to confess something else. So all these things, we could go on and on, but you know our hearts, you know our great desire that our marriage would reflect the love of Christ, the bride of Christ, the church, your holy bride. We thank you. We praise you in advance for what you're going to do in the hearts of men and women who are hearing this covenant-keeping promise. We love you. We thank you. In Jesus' holy name we pray. Amen.
2: Amen.
0: Amen.
1: How sweet to hear the voice of Robert Wolgemuth praying for our marriages. 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Now, most have large homes and small families. So what does this say about us? Nancy will address that tomorrow. Please be back for

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1: Here's the weather for the Southern Light listening area. The current temperature is 72 degrees, and it's cloudy. Humidity 64%. The wind is from the northwest at 6 miles per hour. Overnight, cloud-free and somewhat breezy, about 64 degrees. And then tomorrow, clouds here and there with some wind, with a temp 80 degrees. And that's the weather for the Northern Shenandoah Valley listening area.

0: And good evening. You are tuned to Monday Night Camp Meeting. I'm Cheryl, and each Monday night we do this. We play some great camp meeting music. Tonight we're doing something different. That's right. We are doing a radio special that's hosted by Paul Heil. It's called The Southern Gospel Greats of the 90s. I think you're going to enjoy it, so stay tuned. Sit around talking together.
1: To many folks, some of the most memorable sounds of the decade of the 1990s came from Iraq.
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1: Or from Oklahoma City. But during the decade of the 90s, to Southern gospel music lovers, these were some of the most memorable sounds.

0: Hello, friend. I'm Paul Heil. Not long ago, I asked listeners to my nationally syndicated radio program, The Gospel Greats, to let me know what their favorite Southern gospel songs from the 1990s were. We spent many hours computing their votes. And now in this special presentation made possible by New Haven Records, we'd like to share with you 10 of the most requested songs from the 1990s, Southern Gospel favorites of the 90s. And from my interview archives, we'll hear the artists or songwriters involved talk about their songs. I'm always curious how songs are inspired. And perhaps the song among the 10 we're presenting today with the most unusual inspiration is this first one. Back in the 1830s, the U.S. government forced 16,000 Cherokee Indians to leave their homes in the southeast and relocate to the Indian Territory, known now as Oklahoma. The 1,000-mile march, supervised by government troops, was so arduous that a majority of the Cherokees died en route. It became known as the Trail of Tears, and it's still commemorated today historically. And that was enough to inspire songwriter Gerald Kraft.
1: I can't just sit down and write a song. I've got to get inspired, you know, from something. So we was on our way home, and I saw this sign, Trail of Tears National Park. And that just hit me, you know. There must have been a Trail of Tears from the cross to the tomb of Jesus. So I went home, and I wrote this song, and it came so easy. It was like just in probably less than an hour, it was done.
0: And the Kraft family song, Trail of Tears, went to number one in spring 1999, featuring Kelly Bowling.
2: The song really has a great story if you just listen to the words. It's a very deep song, and I had one lady come up to me in particular, and it kind of floored me. She said, you know, she said, I heard this song on the radio. She said, I pulled my car over and just started to cry. And I guess that wasn't what I was expecting to hear from the song. I thought it was more of a fun song. But I thought, you know, that's an honor that God would allow me to sing on a song that would touch somebody in that way. That really encouraged me to want to sing it night after night.

0: Trail of Tears. That's the Crab Family with one of the most requested songs of the 1990s. During the 1990s, high-profile cases of violence in schools reached an all-time high, including the slaughter of 11 students and two faculty members at Columbine High School in Littleton, Colorado.
1: Everyone around me got shot, and I begged him for 10 minutes not to shoot me.
0: A similar incident took place in Jonesboro, Arkansas, and while all this was happening, a song was becoming popular that was just what people in these communities needed to hear. The song was You're Not Alone, sung by the Kingsmen featuring tenor Jerry Martin.
2: A lady from Jonesboro, Arkansas came up to us and they said that whenever they turned on the radio, that what they would hear was You're Not Alone. And that was such a comfort to the community, you know, since all what happened in the schools and everything like that.
0: And Jerry says the song, written by Squire Parsons, has a special meaning to him, too.
2: You're Not Alone is a great song and it means a lot to me. And every time I step out on stage just to sing, I sing it from the heart because it just has a special meaning for me as well, as I know a lot of other people out there. He's always there for you, 100%. He'll never leave you, never forsake you.

0: You're not alone. The Kingsmen with another of the most requested songs of the 1990s. In fact, it was the Southern Gospel Music Association Song of the Year for 1999. Another very popular song that's still touching lives today is next on our special presentation, Southern Gospel Favorites of the 90s. Hi, friend, I'm Paul Heil. Here's some great news. Now all 10 of the Southern Gospel hits from the 1990s you're hearing on this special program are available, the original recordings, all on one brand new CD or cassette called Southern Gospel Greats of the 90s. Thrill again to the classic songs you'll remember always from Gold City.
1: Hell, I'm not giving up.
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2: Made it

0: Also, Jeff and Sherry Easter's Praise His Name, The Cathedral's Healing, The Crab Family's Please Forgive Me, Poet Voice's I Am Redeemed, and The Kingsman, You're Not Alone, all on a brand new recording called Southern Gospel Greats of the 90s from New Haven Records. 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
1: Football has never meant a lot to me until my Scotty started playing. 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I never thought a lot about it until the Supreme Court ruled that prayer over the stadium PA system is illegal. 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
2: The American Family Association encourages you to do your part to put prayer in its place. 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Now more than ever, we as people of faith need to let our voices be heard.
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0: 1996 was not a good year for aviation. 109 died when Value Jet Flight 592 crashed into the Everglades. And 230 perished when TWA Flight 800 exploded off Long Island, New York.
4: The first impression of what you saw was like a big white flash, and then all of a sudden it turned into this big orange fireball.
0: Perhaps it was especially appropriate then that one of that year's most popular songs was one dealing with the loss of a loved one, Kirk Talley's Serenaded by Angels. Kirk says he normally writes songs to record, but originally that wasn't the plan with this song.
5: Actually, I didn't write it to sing. I wrote it for a very, very good friend of mine, Jamie Parsons in Lenoir, North Carolina. His wife had a brain aneurysm back in February, and she passed away. And I wrote that song because I knew they'd call me and say, can you sing at the funeral? And they, Jamie called and asked that. And I wrote that song specifically for his family and his wife's family. I mean, I never even thought about singing that song. I just wrote it for them. And so as people begin to hear that song, you know, they begin to ask for that. And I realized that a lot of people have had loved ones to die and go to be with the Lord. And what a comfort that song was to them as they heard it. And so I said, well, I've got to record that song.
0: And to this day, that song's a comfort to many.

0: Kirk Talley with Serenaded by Angels, a highly acclaimed song.
1: 1996 Song of the Year, Serenaded by Angels, Kirk Talley.
0: 1998 was a year when one of America's pioneering astronauts, John Glenn, returned to space aboard the space shuttle at age 77.
2: The best part is to a trite old statement, zero G, and I feel fine. I just can't even describe it.
0: 1998 was also the year a powerful Phil Cross song went to number one on the charts and was named Song of the Year.
3: The winner is, for the Song of the Year, I Am Redeemed.
0: 10 years earlier, Phil first got the idea for that song.
4: One night, I was laying in bed having my quiet time before going to sleep. And I was thinking about the day when we will march side by side into God's city. And that's a real day. It's going to happen. And I got to thinking that new song that the scripture talks about, I believe God will place that song. We won't have to learn that song. We won't have to practice that song. We all will know it. And I got to thinking that perhaps as we're marching into the gates of that city, we'll start humming the tune. And then I could picture in my mind the host of heaven sort of stepping aside and the angels stepping aside for us to sing our song, which is the song of the redeemed.
0: Phil never forgot those thoughts, but never could bring them together in song until late one night, driving the Poet Voices bus through the mountains of North Carolina. The song unexpectedly came together.
4: I was driving through those mountains, and I wasn't even thinking about this idea I'd had 10 years ago. And it's just like it just instantaneously came. Everybody was asleep in the back, and I started yelling and shouting and screaming for somebody to get up. And my baritone singer came up front, and he grabbed a legal pad and a pencil, and he wrote it down as fast as I could tell it to him.
0: Here it is, one of the decade's most requested songs from Poet Voices, I Am.

Some glorious morning, they will come from all nations, from every generation. Side by side, they will march into the celestial city of Jehovah. And in perfect harmony, they will begin humming a new song. A song composed by God, arranged for His children. As the saved by grace approach the land of their dreams, the host of heaven will step aside. Even the angels will be silent. For they cannot sing this new song. For it is a song reserved for voices who once cried out for the Redeemer, those washed in the blood of the Lamb. Yes, these are the redeemed.

0: named Phil Cross and Poet Voices with another of the most requested songs of the 1990s. The 1990s saw the emergence of a Southern gospel family group that by the end of the decade had four number one songs. They're the Crab Family from Beaver Dam, Kentucky. And the second of their two songs we encounter among our most requested songs of the decade is called Please Forgive Me. It's another Gerald Crabb song.
1: Jason does the song. It's a slow song. And the first verse talks about a fellow that's just failed and just messed up and lost everything. But he's standing there and he says, Lord, I'm at your mercy. It's just me and you. And I'm asking you to forgive me. And then the second verse goes in. This fellow reads in the Bible how that when the Lord was hanging on the tree, even when he was dying, he looked down at the multitude and he said, Father, forgive them. So there the fellow finds forgiveness, you know. So I think everybody that hears it can relate to it because we've all been there at one time in our life.

0: Please Forgive Me, the Crab Family, with their song that went to number one in July of 1998. Just ahead, two of the top quartets of the 1990s as we continue our special presentation, Southern Gospel Favorites of the 90s. Hi friend, I'm Paul Heil. Here's some great news. Now all 10 of the Southern Gospel hits from the 1990s you're hearing on this special program are available, the original recordings, all on one brand new CD or cassette called Southern Gospel Greats of the 90s. Thrill again to the classic songs you'll remember always from Gold City.
1: Hell, I'm not giving up.
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0: Also, Jeff and Sherry Easter's Praise His Name. The Cathedral's Healing. The Crab Family's Please Forgive Me. Poet Voices, I Am Redeemed. And the Kingsmen, You're Not Alone. 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
2: I'm Paul Heil, and you're listening to a special presentation, Southern Gospel Favorites of the 90s. 10 of the songs of that decade voted favorites recently by listeners of my nationally syndicated radio program, The Gospel Greats. Have you ever faced discouragement in your life? Well, of course you have. We all have. Squire Parsons says he wrote a song called I'm Not Giving Up because he was tempted to do just that.
3: It was just a time that I was tempted to give up. You know, discouragement had set in and some physical problems, and then just through life, you know, maybe just all the different pressures at times can come in on us. And why is it the first thing that goes through our mind is to quit? When someone says, a crossword to you, or someone gets your parking place at the church, I'll just not go back. You can't think like that. I have to sing it to myself quite often, even today.
2: Squire's song found its way to Gold City, who recorded the song and took it to number one back in February 1996. Mark Tremblay of the group says the song spoke encouragement to them, too.
4: Squire sent this song to us, and the day that we heard it going down the road on the bus, we knew that we had to do this song, because this is us. It's a wonderful thing when you can record a song that you're actually living in the midst of.
2: And it's been an encouragement to a lot of other folks, too. Gold City, I'm Not Giving Up.

0: I'm Not Giving Up, Gold City, with another of the most requested songs of the 1990s. The end of the decade of the 90s brought the closing chapter of a quartet that had been the most prestigious in Southern gospel music for well over three decades, the Cathedrals. The group as such retired in December 1999, but they went out on top, never more popular. In fact, two of their songs made it to our list of the 10 most requested songs of the decade, including this one called He Made a Change, a song Ernie Haas of the group wrote.
1: I was sitting in an airport after doing a revival service, and the preacher had given his testimony how he came to know the Lord after years of alcohol abuse, and then somebody testified how he used to beat his wife and his children, and God just gloriously saved him. And they used the word gloriously saved all night long, and I'm thinking, man, I'm not gloriously saved. I never did any of those things. I've been knowing the Lord since I was 5 years old. And I got to thinking, and that's what started this song. First verse says, when Paul met the Lord on Damascus Road, he never was the same again. When Peter met the Lord, he left his boat and started fishing for men. I may not be Peter or Paul, but one thing I can truly say, when I met the Lord and made him my choice, he definitely made a change. The same change that he made in the lives of those two preachers, in the Paul and in Peter, he made the same change in my heart. He forgave me of my sins, past, present, and future, and he wrote my name in the Lamb's Book of Life, and I am gloriously saved.

0: He made a change. Those were the Cathedrals with another of the most requested songs of the decade of the 90s. The 1990s were, in at least one significant way, a transition period for Southern gospel music. Many of its popular pioneers were promoted to glory. Among them, Rusty Goodman died in 1990 at age 57. Paul Downing died in 1992 at 59. Songwriter Leroy Abernathy at age 79. Herman Harper in 1993 at age 54. Wendy Bagwell in 1996 at age 71. J.D. Sumner in 1998, just 2 days before his 74th birthday. Brock Spear in 1999 at age 78. And one of the most surprising of all, Glenn Payne died in 1999 at age 72, just 6 weeks after being diagnosed with liver cancer. At his funeral, October 18th of that year, Roger Bennett talked about another song he wrote that's a favorite of the 90s, a song that was more appropriate than he thought, the song Healing.
1: I wrote it when I was at the cancer center in Houston. I wrote the chorus, and I thought it was wishful thinking because I couldn't figure out why God would give me a song about healing when I had just been told that I had 45% cancer cells and throughout my bone marrow, and I put the song away. And then God touched George when George was so weak, and it looked like it was over for George. And I wrote this verse for him. The night was so dark, I felt in my heart that my song had come to an end. My spirit was willing, but my body was weak, and I thought this is the way it will end. But then Jesus came like a thief in the night, touched me, I was made whole. My song did not end, it started over again. And I want everyone to know the story about my healing. I knew I was writing that for George, but believing in two types of healing, I had no idea that I was writing this part for Glenn. If you're in the valley of the shadow of death, and you think that your time is at hand, don't think for a moment he's forgotten your name. At the crossing of Jordan, true healing begins.
2: The night was so dark, I felt in my heart my song had come to an end. My spirit was willing,

0: healing. Those were the Cathedrals. Still ahead, the two most requested songs of the 1990s on our special presentation, Southern Gospel Favorites of the 90s. Hi, friend, I'm Paul Heil. Here's some great news. Now all 10 of the Southern Gospel hits from the 1990s you're hearing on this special program are available, the original recordings, all on one brand new CD or cassette called Southern Gospel Greats of the 90s. Thrill again to the classic songs you'll remember always from Gold City.
1: Well, I'm not giving up.
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0: Also, Jeff and Sherry Easter's Praise His Name. The Cathedrals' Healing. The Crab Family's Please Forgive Me. Poet Voices' I Am Redeemed. And the Kingsmen, You're Not Alone. All on a brand new recording called Southern Gospel Greats of the 90s from New Haven Records. 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
7: A fish named after one of Jesus' disciples? Welcome to another Millennium Moment from Israel. In the time of Jesus, the Sea of Galilee supported a thriving fishing industry that included at least three of Jesus' disciples. These men were no doubt familiar with Galilee's sudden storms that swept down the steep Jordan Valley. You've read about one when the disciples cried out to the sleeping Jesus, "Teacher, don't you care if we drown?" Today in Israel, you'll find a fish named after one of those fearful followers of Jesus. In Matthew, Jesus pays the disciples' temple tax, telling him that the next fish he catches will have a 3-drachma coin in its mouth. The fish is called St. Peter's fish, after the man who caught the fish with the coin. It's still a popular dish on the beautiful shores of Galilee.
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0: You're listening to a special presentation, Southern Gospel Favorites of the 90s, as voted by radio listeners across America. What were the two most requested songs in our survey? Well, the song we find at number two is the song that was voted the Singing News Fan Award as Song of the Year for 1999, the year it spent 3 months at number one on their chart. The song, My Name is Lazarus, is an unusual story song sung by Greater Vision, and written by group member Rodney Griffin.
9: We were on the January Bible study cruise, and that had Adrian Rogers from Bellevue Baptist Church in Memphis, Tennessee. And Dr. Adrian Rogers had an illustration, and he basically structured the outline of the way this song turned out. And I didn't actually hear him do it, but my dad, who's a pastor in New Paris, Ohio, told me about it. Dad was on the boat with me. And he said, "I just heard a real neat illustration." And he shared that with me, and I made a few changes and tried to structure it so that I could set up that chorus. And I wanted that chorus to really stand up, to think, wow, how big is this God we're serving? How capable is he? We can just celebrate and lift him up forever because we'll never find his potential. We'll never find where he ends. So praise the Lord. It makes people excited.
10: One day.

0: My name is Lazarus. That's Greater Vision with the second most requested song from the decade of the 1990s in our listener poll. And that brings us, of course, to the number one most requested song. The song is Praise His Name, as recorded by Jeff and Sherry Easter. Sherry remembers the impact this song had on her the first time she heard it.
1: Bruce Haynes sent us an entire package of songs, and we were listening one day, and when it came to this song, I literally wept. And Jeff was like, wow, what a song. And we both were just so taken by the message.
0: A message that Sherry says hit home with her even as she began singing it.
1: I was literally practicing, you know, doing the laundry, and I just literally started weeping. Standing back there trying to wash the clothes. There's the line that says, when you feel you can't go on, you know, just raise your hands and say, greater is He that is within me. And you can praise the hurt away. And it was one of those overwhelming days. I know everybody has them. And I really felt overwhelmed. There was just not enough Sherry to go around. And I was rehearsing that song and just started weeping. And that was the day that this song became extra special to me.
0: And Sherry says there's a good reason why the song has become so popular.
1: It fits every need, because there's not a person in that audience that at some point during that week has not felt overwhelmed, or has not felt alone, or has not felt broken, or has not felt one of those things that that song mentions. People loved it. I heard one story after another. And when you can hear stories from songs, you know that it's going to touch lives.

0: Praise His Name. That's Jeff and Sherry Easter, featuring Sherry, of course, with the most requested song in our radio listener poll, their number one favorite from the 1990s. I hope you've enjoyed this special presentation, Southern Gospel Favorites of the 90s. The 10 songs you've heard on this program are now available on a new recording called Southern Gospel Greats of the 90s from New Haven Records, available wherever fine Southern Gospel music is sold. 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I'm Paul Hyatt.
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1: Here's the weather for the Southern Light listening area. The current temperature is 72 degrees and it's cloudy. Humidity 64%. The wind is from the northwest at 11 miles per hour. The overnight forecast, clear skies with a light wind, about 64 degrees. And then tomorrow, a few clouds and somewhat breezy, with a temp 80 degrees. And that's the weather for the northern Shenandoah Valley listening area.

0: There's a team of volunteers that keep the gospel music and great Christian programs on the air here at Southern Light, but there are many others who do their part to make it all possible. We want to thank our supporters who keep this radio outreach going. Among those, Ashby of Front Royal, Wayne and Joan from Stephen City, Albert of Winchester, Diana from Front Royal, Jerry of Highview, Paul and Joyce Gore, Chaplain Bray of Winchester, Valley Assembly of God, Faith Mission Church in Wardensville, Patsy from Winchester, Barbara and Richard from Winchester, Cindy and Charles from Cape and Bridge, West Virginia, Augusta Assembly of God, Brenda from Pawpaw, West Virginia, Linda from Highview, Linda and Terry from Winchester, and Betty from Front Royal. You're helping to share the good news of Jesus over Southern Light. 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

A flag on the porch, a breeze in the trees, a quiet reminder that gratitude still looks good on both a country and a heart. This summer, thank God for simple gifts and the freedom to enjoy them. 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

know when God stepped in, he made a highway just like that. 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

0: There's a team of volunteers that keep the gospel music and great Christian programs on the air here at Southern Light, but there are many others who do their part to make it all possible. We want to thank our supporters who keep this radio outreach going. Among those, Ashby of Front Royal, Wayne and Joan from Stephen City, Albert of Winchester, Diana from Front Royal, Jerry of Highview, Paul and Joyce Gore, Chaplain Bray of Winchester, Valley Assembly of God, Faith Mission Church in Wardensville, Patsy from Winchester, Barbara and Richard from Winchester, Cindy and Charles from Cape and Bridge, West Virginia, Augusta Assembly of God, Brenda from Pawpaw, West Virginia, Linda from Highview, Linda and Terry from Winchester, and Betty from Front Royal. 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That's 2304 Middle Road, Winchester, 22601. 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

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This old house once knew my wife. 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This old house heard many shouts.

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As we celebrate this historic anniversary, Southern Light is proud to honor our nation with uplifting music, grateful hearts, and a message of hope rooted in God's faithfulness. 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

There are names you have never heard. People who carried a cost so your ordinary day could exist. Some families are still carrying that weight. 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As America marks 250 years, may God steady this land, strengthen weary hearts, and teach us to live like freedom is worth honoring. Southern Light.

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1: Here's the weather for the Southern Light listening area. The temp is currently 66 degrees under clear skies. Humidity 72%. The wind is from the northwest at 7 miles per hour. The overnight forecast, scattered clouds, 63 degrees. And then tomorrow, a few clouds, temperature 83. And that's the weather for the Northern Shenandoah Valley listening area.

0: There's a team of volunteers that keep the gospel music and great Christian programs on the air here at Southern Light, but there are many others who do their part to make it all possible. We want to thank our supporters who keep this radio outreach going. Among those, Ashby of Front Royal, Wayne and Joan from Stephen City, Albert of Winchester, Diana from Front Royal, Jerry of Highview, Paul and Joyce Gore, Chaplain Bray of Winchester, Valley Assembly of God, Faith Mission Church in Wardensville, Patsy from Winchester, Barbara and Richard from Winchester, Cindy and Charles from Cape and Bridge, West Virginia, Augusta Assembly of God, Brenda from Pawpaw, West Virginia, Linda from Highview, Linda and Terry from Winchester, and Betty from Front Royal. You're helping to share the good news of Jesus over Southern Light. 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That's 2304 Middle Road, Winchester, 22601. 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

America turns 250 this year, old enough to have scars, young enough to need grace. Because the truth underneath this country was never brand new, that freedom is worth protecting, that rights come from God. 250 years later, that truth still stands. So thank God for what's good, pray for what's broken, and live like truth still matters. Southern Light.

shining out God's love through music on Southern Light. Leviticus 23 says, 6 days shall work be done, but the seventh day is the Sabbath of rest and holy convocation. You shall do no work therein. It is the Sabbath of the Lord in all your dwellings.

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That freedom matters, that our rights do not come from government first, but from God. The founders did not invent that truth. They recognized it, and generations have fought to protect it. So this summer, celebrate the country and honor the creator who gives freedom meaning. From Southern Light.

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1: Here's the weather for the Southern Light listening area. The current temp 68 degrees under clear skies. Humidity 68%. The wind is from the west at 12 miles per hour. The overnight forecast, scattered clouds, 63 degrees. And then tomorrow, a few clouds, temperature 83. And that's the weather for the northern Shenandoah Valley listening area.

0: There's a team of volunteers that keep the gospel music and great Christian programs on the air here at Southern Light, but there are many others who do their part to make it all possible. We want to thank our supporters who keep this radio outreach going. Among those, Ashby of Front Royal, Wayne and Joan from Stephen City, Albert of Winchester, Diana from Front Royal, Jerry of Highview, Paul and Joyce Gore, Chaplain Bray of Winchester, Valley Assembly of God, Faith Mission Church in Wardensville, Patsy from Winchester, Barbara and Richard from Winchester, Cindy and Charles from Cape and Bridge, West Virginia, Augusta Assembly of God, Brenda from Pawpaw, West Virginia, Linda from Highview, Linda and Terry from Winchester, and Betty from Front Royal. You're helping to share the good news of Jesus over Southern Light. 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That's 2304 Middle Road, Winchester, 22601. 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

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At Southern Light, we're proud to mark this milestone by giving thanks to God for His blessings on our nation. 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
1: Here's the weather for the Southern Light listening area. The current temp 68 degrees under partly cloudy skies. Humidity 64%. The wind is from the northwest at 11 miles per hour. The overnight forecast, scattered clouds, 63 degrees. And then tomorrow, a few clouds, temperature 83. And that's the weather for the northern Shenandoah Valley listening area.

0: There's a team of volunteers that keep the gospel music and great Christian programs on the air here at Southern Light, but there are many others who do their part to make it all possible. We want to thank our supporters who keep this radio outreach going. Among those, Ashby of Front Royal, Wayne and Joan from Stephen City, Albert of Winchester, Diana from Front Royal, Jerry of Highview, Paul and Joyce Gore, Chaplain Bray of Winchester, Valley Assembly of God, Faith Mission Church in Wardensville, Patsy from Winchester, Barbara and Richard from Winchester, Cindy and Charles from Cape and Bridge, West Virginia, Augusta Assembly of God, Brenda from Pawpaw, West Virginia, Linda from Highview, Linda and Terry from Winchester, and Betty from Front Royal. 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That's 2304 Middle Road, Winchester, 22601. 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

0: From the founding of our nation to this historic 250th anniversary year, America has much to remember and much to be thankful for. 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
1: This old house once knew my children. 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
1: 1 Corinthians 15:34, Paul says, "Awake to righteousness and sin not. 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
2: Here's the weather for the Southern Light listening area. The temp is currently 66 degrees under clear skies. Humidity 68%. The wind is from the northwest at 12 miles per hour. The forecast for this morning, clear skies with a light wind, temperature 68. This afternoon, a few clouds and somewhat breezy, 81 degrees. Then this evening, cloudy with some wind, temperature 73 degrees. And that's the weather for the northern Shenandoah Valley listening area.

0: There's a team of volunteers that keep the gospel music and great Christian programs on the air here at Southern Light, but there are many others who do their part to make it all possible. We want to thank our supporters who keep this radio outreach going. Among those, Ashby of Front Royal, Wayne and Joan from Stephen City, Albert of Winchester, Diana from Front Royal, Jerry of Highview, Paul and Joyce Gore, Chaplain Bray of Winchester, Valley Assembly of God, Faith Mission Church in Wardensville, Patsy from Winchester, Barbara and Richard from Winchester, Cindy and Charles from Cape and Bridge, West Virginia, Augusta Assembly of God, Brenda from Pawpaw, West Virginia, Linda from Highview, Linda and Terry from Winchester, and Betty from Front Royal. 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
1: Here's the weather for the Southern Light listening area. The temp 64 degrees under clear skies. Humidity 72%. The wind is from the northwest at 5 miles per hour. The forecast for this morning, clear skies with a light wind, temperature 68. This afternoon, a few clouds and somewhat breezy, 81 degrees. Then this evening, cloudy with some wind, temperature 73 degrees. And that's the weather for the northern Shenandoah Valley listening area.

0: There's a team of volunteers that keep the gospel music and great Christian programs on the air here at Southern Light, but there are many others who do their part to make it all possible. We want to thank our supporters who keep this radio outreach going. Among those, Ashby of Front Royal, Wayne and Joan from Stephen City, Albert of Winchester, Diana from Front Royal, Jerry of Highview, Paul and Joyce Gore, Chaplain Bray of Winchester, Valley Assembly of God, Faith Mission Church in Wardensville, Patsy from Winchester, Barbara and Richard from Winchester, Cindy and Charles from Cape and Bridge, West Virginia, Augusta Assembly of God, Brenda from Pawpaw, West Virginia, Linda from Highview, Linda and Terry from Winchester, and Betty from Front Royal. 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

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He had to tell somebody, he couldn't keep it quiet. For once he's touched you, you're never

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From God's word in 1 Corinthians 6, flee fornication. Every sin that a man doeth is without the body, but he that committeth fornication sinneth against his own body.

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This summer, thank God for simple gifts and the freedom to enjoy them. Southern Light,

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1: Here's the weather for the Southern Light listening area. The temp 64 degrees under clear skies. Humidity 67%. The wind is from the north at 4 miles per hour. The forecast for this morning, clear skies with a light wind, temperature 68. This afternoon, a few clouds and somewhat breezy, 81 degrees. Then this evening, cloudy with some wind, temperature 73 degrees. And that's the weather for the northern Shenandoah Valley listening area.

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1: There's a team of volunteers that keep the gospel music and great Christian programs on the air here at Southern Light, but there are many others who do their part to make it all possible. 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Among those, Ashby of Front Royal, Wayne and Joan from Stephen City, Albert of Winchester, Diana from Front Royal, Jerry of Highview, Paul and Joyce Gore, Chaplain Bray of Winchester, Valley Assembly of God, Faith Mission Church in Wardensville, Patsy from Winchester, Barbara and Richard from Winchester, Cindy and Charles from Cape and Bridge, West Virginia, Augusta Assembly of God, Brenda from Pawpaw, West Virginia, Linda from Highview, Linda and Terry from Winchester, and Betty from Front Royal. 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That's 2304 Middle Road, Winchester, 22601. 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

in their prison cells. They shivered in the cold, tortured for the cause of Christ, yet peace was in their souls. 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They suffered in a Roman jail for preaching in the streets.

Across 250 years of history, America has faced seasons of challenge, risen in moments of courage, and been carried by God's grace through every chapter. Southern Light is marking this milestone with grateful hearts and a message of hope rooted in faith.

0: Here's the weather for the Southern Light listening area. The temp 64 degrees under clear skies. Humidity 67%. The wind is from the northwest at 5 miles per hour. The forecast for this morning, clear skies with a light wind. Temperature 68. This afternoon, a few clouds and somewhat breezy. 81 degrees. Then this evening, cloudy with some wind. Temperature 73 degrees. And that's the weather for the Northern Shenandoah Valley listening area.
1: I mean, when we're given, when God has placed things in our hands that we're able to then encourage other people and build up other ministries, we should do that.
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1: But when you find yourself, I remember after my time in the psychiatric hospital, my house was sold and I literally moved into a little apartment with two white plastic chairs from Walmart. And I remember sitting there, all I'd taken with me were my books. And I'd lived in a beautiful, fancy house on the ocean. And now here I was in this little, and I thought, you know what, Lord? The one thing that's not changed is you. You're here. And so I just think wherever you find yourself in life, use everything God has given you to bless others, but be at peace in yourself.
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1: 1 Corinthians 15:34, Paul says, "Awake to righteousness and sin not. For some have not the knowledge of God, and I speak this to your shame."

0: Come on, church, praise him for the God that he is. Love him tonight. Hallelujah.
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2: Here's the weather for the Southern Light listening area. It's currently 63 degrees under clear skies. Humidity 77%. The wind is from the northwest at 6 miles per hour. The forecast for this morning, clear skies with a light wind, temperature 68. This afternoon, a few clouds and somewhat breezy, 81 degrees. Then this evening, cloudy with some wind, temperature 73 degrees. And that's the weather for the Northern Shenandoah Valley listening area.
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4: I was riding home from elementary school on my bike one day when a classmate asked me for a ride. I pulled over and he sat sideways on the crossbars as I resumed pedaling. I turned onto Oakmont Avenue when all of a sudden I was literally flying. I enjoyed the feeling for a nanosecond until I realized my bike was no longer with me. My landing removed freckles from my body. I sat up, turned around and saw Charlie and my bike. In fact, he was wearing it. I ran over to my buddy and noticed that one of his arms looked like a map of Florida. An ambulance took Charlie to a hospital and I slowly walked my bike home, wondering what had happened. My mom called Charlie's mom and kept up with his progress. Charlie returned to school with a brand new white cast, but something happened among my classmates. I heard kids saying, "Did you hear that Timmy broke Charlie's arm?" Some of my friends would sign Charlie's cast and glance over at me. I was an outcast until his cast came off. Months later, I was at Charlie's house, and he said, "I know why we wrecked." He said, "I started swinging my legs while you were pedaling, and all of a sudden my heel went into the wheels of the front spokes and stopped us. It was my fault." Wow. Mystery solved. Sometimes we have shame and guilt when we are innocent. But, guilty or not, the feeling of being an outcast is awful. However, the guiltless one, Jesus, took all of our shame to the cross, and we can become a new creation in Christ, and that is good news we all can share.
3: To learn more about humorist, speaker, and storyteller Tim Lovelace, or to find out when Tim will be in your area, go to timlovelace.com, and be sure to follow Tim on social media.
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1: 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Among those, Ashby of Front Royal, Wayne and Joan from Stephen City, Albert of Winchester, Diana from Front Royal, Jerry of Highview, Paul and Joyce Gore, Chaplain Bray of Winchester, Valley Assembly of God, Faith Mission Church in Wardensville, Patsy from Winchester, Barbara and Richard from Winchester, Cindy and Charles from Cape and Bridge, West Virginia, Augusta Assembly of God, Brenda from Pawpaw, West Virginia, Linda from Highview, Linda and Terry from Winchester, and Betty from Front Royal. 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That's 2304 Middle Road, Winchester, 22601. 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

0: Welcome to Evidence for Hope Ministries. I'm Reverend David Brown. I was recently studying a research article about something that I hadn't known about before. It came from the Armstrong Institute of Biblical Archaeology. I'm always thrilled when something new can be added to prove our Bible and how God clears the way before us. 2 Samuel 7:8 through 10. As God speaking to the prophet Samuel as a prophetic message to King David. Samuel states, "Thus says the Lord of hosts, I took you from the sheepcote to be ruler over my people, and I was with you wherever you went, and have cut off all of your enemies from before you." The Armstrong Institute's research project had laboriously put together the histories of numerous nations, showing that 150 years before David reigned, many major civilizations began going through a great collapse at the same time. This information by the Institute was painstakingly gathered from the discoveries of records belonging to those countries. It appears that after the Exodus, Egypt never again rose to great power, slowly losing their supremacy. At the same time, the Hittite nation dissolved completely, having been a world power shortly before that time. Their demise was so complete that no records were ever discovered for them. Biblical antagonists later stated the Bible was the only place that mentioned them, meaning the Bible had to be wrong about their existence. This ended when the Royal Hittite Library was discovered in 1906. This discovery showed the professing antagonists as fulfilling Romans 1:22, which says, "Professing themselves to be wise, they became fools." During this same 150-year period, the Babylonian and the Assyrian empires were overrun by the Arameans, nomadic people. Aram was the grandson of Noah, and Uz was Aram's son. The Bible tells us that Job lived in the land of Uz. The land of Uz was inside the land of Aram, whose capital was Aram Damascus, the Arameans. During this same period, the Elamite Empire was collapsing. Elam was another grandson of Noah. The Bible says Elam built the first city in the world. Now, the oldest city in the world was recently found 90 miles from Ararat. It's 5,000 years old and called Göbekli Tepe. Noah landed the ark on the mountains of Ararat over 5,000 years ago. The massive temple in Göbekli Tepe has huge stone columns depicting many different animals. Is this because Elam's father, Shem, was on the ark with the animals? Greece didn't escape this demise. They went through what is known as the Greek Dark Age. Their Mycenaean civilization ended abruptly, and no one knows how this happened. These are all countries that could have defeated Israel under King Saul. Israel being a disjointed conglomeration of tribes more than a unified country, David and Solomon changed all of that. The Israelite empire became vast and powerful under them. Does Samuel 7, 8 through 10 give the reason that God cut off all of David's possible enemies as stated? Our God is mighty. We're Evidence for the Hope Ministries Incorporated. 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Have a nice day.
1: 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People who carried a cost so your ordinary day could exist. Some families are still carrying that weight. So gratitude should be more than a slogan. 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As America marks 250 years, may God steady this land, strengthen weary hearts, and teach us to live like freedom is worth honoring. Southern Light.

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1: Welcome to Those Who Have Gone Before, a series that explores the lives of great Christians from our past. Here's your host, George Halima.
2: A young woman in Australia suffered an accident that caused serious damage to her abdomen. An operation was unsuccessful. After 14 years of suffering, mostly in bed, consumption set in that attacked her organs, skin, and bones. She could scarcely eat, and finally she weighed only 42 pounds. When Smith Wigglesworth came to Melbourne, friends took her to the Sunday meeting. When Smith prayed for her, she was instantly healed. Her testimony in her own words. After being anointed and prayed for, the power of God permeated my whole being, and I was instantly healed. She got to her feet, walked on her own, and realized she had developed a ravenous appetite. Again, we go to her own words. After dinner, with assistance, the bandages were removed from the affected parts of my body. It was found that the Lord had replaced decayed bone and ulcerated flesh with new, beautifully healthy flesh and bone covered with white skin, similar to that of a little child. These kinds of miraculous accounts of healing were almost commonplace wherever Smith Wigglesworth traveled. What were the keys to his ministry? There appear to be two. Number one, he was totally and completely given to the Lord's work. He wanted nothing else. Number two, he completely and irreservedly believed God would heal everyone that he prayed for.
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1: What happens if research is faulty? A new study uncovered 4,000 fabricated citations among 2,800 research papers. The study found that the fabrication rate has increased by more than 12-fold from 2023 to 2026. AI hallucinations are to blame, say the researchers, and it's only going to get worse. Two former editors of a medical journal say a fabricated reference in a published manuscript is consistent with research misconduct. They say papers with fabricated citations should be retracted. The lead researcher of the study says it's alarming that a clinician providing care based on treatment guidelines could find the citation providing rationale for that care leads to nowhere.
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1: Here's the weather for the Southern Light listening area. The current temp 68 degrees under clear skies. Humidity 64%. The wind is from the west at 12 miles per hour. The forecast for this morning, clear skies with a light wind, temperature 68. This afternoon, a few clouds and somewhat breezy, 81 degrees. Then this evening, cloudy with some wind, temperature 73 degrees. And that's the weather for the Northern Shenandoah Valley listening area.
2: God will never let go of you. I'm Mary Lohman, and that's my message for you this week. If you have accepted Jesus Christ as the Lord and Savior of your life, He is committed to you and will keep you for all eternity. Jesus said, "My sheep listen to my voice. I know them and they follow me. I give them eternal life and they shall never perish. No one can snatch them out of my hand. My Father who has given them to me is greater than all. No one can snatch them out of my Father's hand. I and the Father are one." Maybe you're thinking, "Yeah, but Mary, you don't know what I've done. I've committed a sin knowingly, and I've wandered far from God." Well, that may be sadly true, but it doesn't change the promise that Jesus gave us. If, and this is an important if, you have truly been born from above through faith in Jesus Christ, you can't even jump out of His hand. Your own disobedience and sin are not strong enough to break His grip on you. I would remind you of David, a man after God's own heart. You can't go much further wrong as a believer than David did, committing adultery and murder. He tried to cover it up, to bury it and forget it, but until he confessed it and admitted his guilt, he was the most miserable person alive. That's always true for a believer. If you're living in willful disobedience to God's principles as a true child of God, you will be more and more miserable until you come to full repentance. Read Psalm 51 to remind yourself of David's agony because of his sin. None of us escape the consequences of our sin, whether believers or not, but nothing can separate a true believer from God's love, not even our sin. I want to encourage you today to come back to God with a repentant heart, with a commitment to forsake your sin and walk in His way, and He will restore you to the joy of your salvation, just as He did to David. My own story corroborates this truth, for I foolishly chose to walk away from my commitment to God's principles for a period of years. It wasn't ignorance, but it was a willful determination to run my own life. I failed miserably in that endeavor, and eventually I came back to God truly repentant, and He has proven Himself to be a God of great mercy and grace to me, and He will be the same and do the same for you. Remember that we're always glad to pray for you. You can share your prayer request on our website at christianworkingwoman.org.

0: 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We want to thank our supporters who keep this radio outreach going. Among those, Ashby of Front Royal, Wayne and Joan from Stephen City, Albert of Winchester, Diana from Front Royal, Jerry of Highview, Paul and Joyce Gore, Chaplain Bray of Winchester, Valley Assembly of God, Faith Mission Church in Wardensville, Patsy from Winchester, Barbara and Richard from Winchester, Cindy and Charles from Cape and Bridge, West Virginia, Augusta Assembly of God, Brenda from Pawpaw, West Virginia, Linda from Highview, Linda and Terry from Winchester, and Betty from Front Royal. 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That's 2304 Middle Road, Winchester, 22601. 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

Here's the weather for the Southern Light listening area. The current temp, 68 degrees, under clear skies. Humidity, 60%. The wind is from the northwest at 11 miles per hour. The forecast for this morning, clear skies with a light wind, temperature 68. This afternoon, a few clouds and somewhat breezy, 81 degrees. Then this evening, cloudy with some wind, temperature 73 degrees. And that's the weather for the Northern Shenandoah Valley listening area.

in a battle as a soldier for the right, against an evil force that wars upon me day and night. My ancient adversary is walking to and fro. He searches for a way to kill my body, mind, and soul. But I'm an overcomer, in confidence I dwell, since God forever saved me from the raging fires of hell. His only son begotten,

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God's pouring out his spirit upon each and every man. So Satan's working harder to make us fall away. He's using anything to keep our lives in disarray. 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

This year, America celebrates 250 years of history, freedom, and heritage. At Southern Light, we're proud to mark this milestone by giving thanks to God for His blessings on our nation. 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Southern Light.

music yes, we have learned a lot more about Jesus and how salvation feels. Listen to the sounds of the great quartets, put a big smile on your face. 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
1: Here's the weather for the Southern Light listening area. The temp 70 degrees under clear skies. Humidity 56%. The wind is from the northwest at 12 miles per hour. The forecast for this morning, clear skies with a light wind, temperature 68. This afternoon, a few clouds and somewhat breezy, 81 degrees. Then this evening, cloudy with some wind, temperature 73 degrees. And that's the weather for the northern Shenandoah Valley listening area.
2: Want to get away? There are many who are taking their vacations and holidays on the road this summer, more than last year. And some of that is because of the cost of fuel being down a little. But what about you? Are you traveling this summer? AAA says their members' top destinations this month are Seattle in the U.S. and Vancouver in Canada, both beautiful places that typically are cooler, although the summer temps and smoke from the forest fires have been a disappointment for those cities. It's also peak cruise season in Alaska. Anchorage ranks third in cities most visited, just behind Orlando and its theme parks. If you're bound for Europe, Italy and Ireland are ranking as the top two destinations. But wherever you go, as the psalmist says, if I take the wings of the morning and dwell in the uttermost parts of the sea, even there your hand shall lead me, and your right hand shall hold me. I'm David Wolin at haventoday.org. When

In my yesteryears of childhood, Mama taught me that having fun was Sunday morning meeting time. Every time that those church bells rung, and after the family devotions at night,

0: There's a team of volunteers that keep the gospel music and great Christian programs on the air here at Southern Light, but there are many others who do their part to make it all possible. We want to thank our supporters who keep this radio outreach going. Among those, Ashby of Front Royal, Wayne and Joan from Stephen City, Albert of Winchester, Diana from Front Royal, Jerry of Highview, Paul and Joyce Gore, Chaplain Bray of Winchester, Valley Assembly of God, Faith Mission Church in Wardensville, Patsy from Winchester, Barbara and Richard from Winchester, Cindy and Charles from Cape and Bridge, West Virginia, Augusta Assembly of God, Brenda from Pawpaw, West Virginia, Linda from Highview, Linda and Terry from Winchester, and Betty from Front Royal. 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That's 2304 Middle Road, Winchester, 22601. 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

0: to develop regulations that violated God's purpose for the Sabbath. When Jesus saw a man in one of the synagogues who had a paralyzed hand, the Pharisees approached him actually to trap him and ask him this question: is it lawful to heal on the Sabbath? Well, here's Jesus' response.
1: But he said to them, "What man among you, if he had a sheep that fell into a pit on the Sabbath, wouldn't take hold of it and lift it out? A man is worth far more than a sheep, so it is lawful to do what is good on the Sabbath."
0: Jesus went on to heal this man. But the Pharisees were so trapped in their traditions that they actually plotted against Jesus, how they might destroy him. Well, this certainly indicates the power of tradition over the truth in Scripture. Unfortunately, these traditions lead people to be insensitive and callous regarding people's needs. There's nothing more damaging to the message of Christ than Pharisaical attitudes and actions. So here's the principle to live by. We should periodically evaluate our traditions in order to make sure they do not violate Christ's compassionate example or the clear teachings of Scripture.
1: The Bible principle you've heard today comes from the Life Essentials Study Bible by Dr. Gene Getz. To find out how you can receive this Bible, go to BiblePrinciples.org.

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Southern Light is celebrating with music that honors God, appreciates the blessing of freedom, and encourages listeners from one generation to the next. Southern Light.

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It's all right. Give me that thing one more time, man. Can he sing a

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Now from God's Word, for he that will love life and see good days, let him refrain his tongue from evil and his lips that they speak no guile. Let him eschew evil and do good. Let him seek peace and ensue it. 1 Peter 3,

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1: Here's the weather for the Southern Light listening area. The current temperature is 72 degrees under clear skies. Humidity 53%. The wind is from the northwest at 17 miles per hour. This afternoon, cloud-free and somewhat breezy, with a temp 80 degrees. Then this evening, the sky will be clear with some light wind. Temps about 72. And that's the weather for the northern Shenandoah Valley listening area.
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3: 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She inspires women on their journey to become a mom by sharing the hope and truth of God's word. She now has faith-based support groups in 42 cities. 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

America turns 250 this year. 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
1: Here's the weather for the Southern Light listening area. Currently 73 degrees under clear skies. Humidity 49%. The wind is from the northwest at 16 miles per hour. The forecast for this afternoon, clear and breezy with a temp 80 degrees. Then this evening, cloud-free and somewhat breezy. Temps about 72. Overnight, the sky will be clear with some light wind. The temp 62. And that's the weather for the northern Shenandoah Valley listening area.
2: Welcome to Johnny Erickson Tada Sharing Hope. If you've ever gone through some sort of rehabilitation process, then you know it's hard work.
3: That may mean something to you if you have suffered a debilitating injury or if you've gone through a hip or a knee surgery or slugged your way through physical therapy and rehab. It means a lot to me. As I look back on my years of rehabilitation, both my physical and occupational therapist wanted me to be as independent as possible. They worked hard. They worked me hard so I could learn to feed myself, push my wheelchair a little bit at least, even draw holding pencils between my teeth. There wasn't much I could do as a quadriplegic, but those things I could do, I did them with a go-get-em attitude. And when I was released from almost a year of rehab, I was determined to be independent. I did not want anyone's help, thank you very much. Now, that may be an admirable attitude when you're new to a wheelchair and learning to do as many things as you can for yourself. It's important to be independent in that respect. But to be honest, the Bible warns us about spiritual independence. Having a proud, full, independent mindset can get you into trouble. My friend Paul David Tripp has something to say about this. He says, independence is what the serpent sold Adam and Eve. And independence is the reward that the enemy continues to wave in front of each one of us every day. At some time and in some way, we will all buy into the delusion of independence. The lie of independence is designed to make me believe that I'm wiser and more righteous than I am. It makes me think I'm a mature person living in the colony of the immature. It causes me to reason that if I do bad things, I do them not because of what's inside of me, but because of the pressures I'm forced to deal with that are outside of me. Wow, what true words. Paul Tripp is so right. Because we all like to think that we really are wiser and more righteous than we really are. Living independently from the Word of God creates this false illusion that we are mature, when really we're anything but. We are not capable. We are not okay. Because left to ourselves, even if we are Christians, we become enslaved. We become addicted to a list of things that we look to for hope and strength, life and rest. But all those things, hope, strength, life, and rest, can only come from a dependent, obedient relationship with God. And I guess this is where you and I really need rehabilitation, because you and I are people in desperate need of help. And even though I have known the Lord Jesus for many decades, I am still dependent on Him. I am still the child, a lowly, weak, needy child of God. And it's why I'm grateful for this wheelchair. Every day my disability reminds me how dependent I am, especially on the Lord. And every time I start to feel a little independent, like I got this Christian thing figured out, like I know the lay of the land, I know what God expects of me, so I just move forward into life under my own steam. Every time I have that independent mindset, I fail miserably, and a deep loneliness comes over me, and I go running back to Jesus. So when it comes to your deepest spiritual needs, don't run after the delusion of independence. Rehabilitate your thinking when it comes to doing everything on your own. Run to the Lord Jesus, on whom your dependence rests. For hope, life, strength, and rest can only be found in Him.
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0: 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Among those, Ashby of Front Royal, Wayne and Joan from Stephen City, Albert of Winchester, Diana from Front Royal, Jerry of Highview, Paul and Joyce Gore, Chaplain Bray of Winchester, Valley Assembly of God, Faith Mission Church in Wardensville, Patsy from Winchester, Barbara and Richard from Winchester, Cindy and Charles from Cape and Bridge, West Virginia, Augusta Assembly of God, Brenda from Pawpaw, West Virginia, Linda from Highview, Linda and Terry from Winchester, and Betty from Front Royal. 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That's 2304 Middle Road, Winchester, 22601. 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
1: 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Dr. Morris, some animals have been around for a long time, haven't they?
2: Indeed they have, Chris. Actually, from a biblical perspective, when God created the various kinds of animals in Genesis 1, he intended those kinds to survive and continue into the present. Some have gone extinct and some have adapted and changed somewhat, but the basic kinds are still the same. Evolutionists, on the other hand, are confused by what they call persistent fossils, where one organism in the fossil record dated at millions of years old is identical to the same organism alive today. This lack of change is not what evolution would predict. Examples of persistent fossils are numerous, including the horseshoe crab and the ant, etc., etc. Face it, Chris, evolution doesn't happen, but creation, now that did happen back in Genesis.
1: For more on creation, visit our website at icr.org.
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1: Here's the weather for the Southern Light listening area. Temperature 77 degrees under clear skies. Humidity 44%. The wind is from the northwest at 14 miles per hour. The forecast for this afternoon, clear and breezy with a temp 80 degrees. Then this evening, cloud-free and somewhat breezy. Temps about 72. Overnight, the sky will be clear with some light wind. The temp 62. And that's the weather for the northern Shenandoah Valley listening area.
2: We're all living for something. Hi, I'm Chuck Bentley with My Money Life from Crown. The question is, are we living for ourselves, for others, or for God? Many people spend their lives pursuing personal comfort, success, and fulfillment. Decisions revolve around what they want, what they can achieve, and what they can accumulate. It's an easy way to live because our natural tendency is to put ourselves first. Others dedicate their lives to serving family, friends, and their communities. While that's noble and admirable, living for others can become exhausting unless it's rooted in something deeper. Scripture points us to a higher calling. Jesus said that the greatest commandment is to love the Lord your God with all of your heart, soul, mind, and strength. Making God our highest priority brings clarity to all of life. 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The Apostle Paul said in Galatians 2:20, I've been crucified with Christ, and I no longer live, but Christ lives in me. 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

0: 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Among those, Ashby of Front Royal, Wayne and Joan from Stephen City, Albert of Winchester, Diana from Front Royal, Jerry of Highview, Paul and Joyce Gore, Chaplain Bray of Winchester, Valley Assembly of God, Faith Mission Church in Wardensville, Patsy from Winchester, Barbara and Richard from Winchester, Cindy and Charles from Cape and Bridge, West Virginia, Augusta Assembly of God, Brenda from Pawpaw, West Virginia, Linda from Highview, Linda and Terry from Winchester, and Betty from Front Royal. 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That's 2304 Middle Road, Winchester, 22601. 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

0: flag on the porch, a breeze in the trees, a quiet reminder that gratitude still looks good on both a country and a heart. This summer, thank God for simple gifts and the freedom to enjoy them. Southern Light.
1: Baptists are notorious for a lot of things, preaching, some of our evangelistic services and things like that, when we try to put high pressure on you for low living. All parts of the service have always fascinated me. I love even the welcome to the visitors. I love the offering. I love everything about it. It's just fun to do. But one of the things we've always done in Baptist churches is we call the invitation service. That's at the end of the preaching when we sing these songs like "Just As I Am" and "Have Thine Own Way, Lord," and "Almost Persuaded." Now, if that won't almost persuade you, you basically got a statue heart. That's what it is. Sing old sad songs, "Deathbeds Are Coming," and all that kind of stuff. Trying to scare something out of you so you'll go on to heaven. It's that kind of deal. Basically, if you're doing it, give it up, quit it. And come down here and share it with us so I'll know I hadn't been pouring all this down the tube. Well, the invitation service is frequently treated like a threat. My father could do that about as good as any preacher you ever saw. He could just act like he knew who did it. And that just scares the church right into looking at the hymn book. I've seen them sing 95 verses of "Just As I Am" and never look up. Just as, won't look. That means you did it. See, I mean, don't look up. And Dad would walk back and forth like a panther in the cage at the city zoo. He knew who did it. Well, he would just go on and on and on. I remember one Sunday, I was about 15 or 16 years old, and it was about 10 after 1. And Dad had really been bringing the pressure on. You know. And we were down to about 95 or 6 verses of "Just As I Am," and I was afraid he was going to start on "Almost Persuaded," and I did not want to go to the mission field. That day, I might have volunteered just to go home for lunch. You know, I might have done it. Well, it was about 10 after 1. Mother put her arm around my shoulder, and she said, "Gratily." I said, "What?" And she said, "Would you please go forward and rededicate your life to God? The roast is burning." So I did. I stepped out in the aisle, and Dad was kind of shocked, you know. You hate to go an hour and 10 minutes and then find out it was your kid that did it. So, and he looked up as I came down the aisle, sort of like, "No, no, no, no." And I'm saying, "Well, yes, yes, yes, yes." And I just kept coming. Well, he took me by the hand and 310 pounds and kind of beat on my back. Which was why a lot of people kneel in the altar, get the breath beat out of them by the preachers. Pulled me in close and leaned over and said, "What is it, Gratily?" I said, "The roast is burning." So he called for prayer for an unspoken concern. And it really embarrassed me because no telling what they thought I had done. See that? I really think he should have just said, "The roast is burning, let us pray."

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Across 250 years of history, America has faced seasons of challenge, risen in moments of courage, and been carried by God's grace through every chapter. 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
1: Here's the weather for the Southern Light listening area. Currently 79 degrees under clear skies. Humidity 44%. The wind is from the northwest at 16 miles per hour. The forecast for this afternoon, clear and breezy with a temp 80 degrees. Then this evening, cloud free and somewhat breezy. Temps about 72. Overnight, the sky will be clear with some light wind. The temp 62. And that's the weather for the Northern Shenandoah Valley listening area.
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3: What you don't know doesn't worry you, though it probably should. You couldn't be out of money since you still have checks in your checkbook, right? That lump that you have on your neck, as long as you ignore it, it can't hurt you. Or can it? It's not only your bank account or your health which is an issue. It's your spiritual life as well. Strange, is it not, how we prefer to ignore issues rather than confront them? I often think of the instruction manual for a small single-engine aircraft. It said something like this: if you are flying at night and you lose power, try to restart the engine. If that fails, when you reach an altitude of 200 meters, turn on your landing lights. If you don't like what you see, then turn them off again. The sad fact is that a lot of people have turned off their landing lights when it comes to some very important things in life. Some do it in a high school or college classroom. Some do it simply because they don't like what the Bible says. Too confining, too limiting, well, puritanical. They like what they're doing and don't want to change, so they just turn out the lights. When ignorance is demolished by truth, it is alarming, perhaps devastating. Knowing that the lump on your neck is cancer may shake you up, but it could save your life. Of course, no one likes thinking of the surgeon's knife, or chemotherapy or radiation. Yet losing your hair or your appetite is widely preferred to losing your life. Now, going back to the issue of truth and God, how do you know what is truth or prejudice? How can you be sure? Do you simply take someone else's word for it, or do you want to know for yourself? When Paul did a speaking tour of Greece, he came to a place identified today as Berea. There he went into the synagogue and proclaimed Jesus Christ as the Son of God, who lived, died, and rose again. And the Bereans quickly accepted what Paul said, right? Not exactly. Dr. Luke says that they received the message with great eagerness, but examined the scriptures every day to see if what Paul said was truth. They had settled the issue, however, as to what is truth. They were fully persuaded that the scriptures were true, and that God had revealed himself through them. Question: do you have that same assurance? You may answer, yes, no problem. But chances are, you're not quite sure. Many intelligent individuals have never gone much beyond the cover of this grand old book that we call the Bible. They turned the lights off a long time ago. They accepted the mindset of teachers or professors, our culture and our society. How do you know the Bible is true? There are rational answers which dispel any doubt that you may have, including the abundance of manuscript evidence that says the writings of scriptures have been preserved without corruption over the years, the unintended but powerful testimony of archaeology, the element of the supernatural, which includes amazing prophecies given hundreds of years before their historical fulfillment, to say nothing of the personal connection with God, which comes by testing the promises of this book, the Bible. Ignorance is not comforting, and faith is not blind. Turning on the lights may require some thinking, some investigation, asking some hard questions about your personal life, and be willing to accept the truth which God will reveal to you. But through his Son, God gave a promise. Jesus said, "Then you will know the truth, and the truth will set you free."
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Welcome to today's game between the forces of good and the forces of evil. This event is hailed to be a fight to the finish, indeed a fight for life itself. The air is filled with great anticipation on both sides, and we're just about to begin. Ladies and gentlemen, please rise for the official anthem of each team. First, the devil and all his demons.

0: And now we join our commentator as the game of life begins. 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
1: It's a great day for a ball game today, and there's a lot of excitement here. We're going to get right into it. Here's the lineup for the forces of evil. Satan has hate on first base, envy and strife on two and three, greed, jealousy, and pain in the field, and the shortstop, there he is, covered by misery. Ignorance is pitching, gossip is catching, and he's spreading it all over town. Here's the lineup for the forces of good. Jesus has love, joy, and peace on the infield. Faith, goodness, and mercy out there. Wisdom is pitching. Knowledge is catching. And the shortstop, oh, I like this young man, is covered by prayer. Well, we've played 8.5 innings in this ball game, and everybody's tired, everybody's weary, and I don't think I've ever seen a contest that's been harder fought. No runs, no hits, no errors. Boy, Ignatz has really settled into a groove. He's thrown the home team so many curveballs they can't hit them. Here comes Love to the batter's box. The windup, the pitch, a base hit right up the middle, right under the second baseman's glove. Next to bat is a young man named Joy. Oh, he makes everybody feel good. Here's the stretch, the check of the runner, a base hit. Joy knocks him to second with a shout. Two men on, two out. Here comes Wisdom up to the batter's box. Here's the stretch, the pitch, ball one. The stretch, ball two, high and inside. Catcher throws it back to Ignatz. Ignatz winds up, very deliberate, checks the runner. Here it comes, ball three. Three balls and no strikes on Wisdom. Ignatz takes his time, picks up the rosin bag, wipes his brow, goes into the stretch. Here it comes, ball four, he walked him, the bases are loaded. But I tell you one thing, two outs, it's late and time's running out. Here's an announcement from the dugout, time's been called.
2: We have a lineup change to make. Grace will now be batting.
1: Did you hear that, ladies and gentlemen? A rookie named Grace has been inserted into the lineup by the forces of good. I've heard a lot about this young man, I hear he does a great job. But it's his first time to ever play in the big game. The bases are loaded, bottom of the ninth, two outs, and a rookie named Grace in the batter's box. Well, Ignatz takes the stretch, checks the runners. Here comes the high leg kick. Here it comes, a fastball right down the middle. Grace hit it right in the center. There it goes to the deepest part of the outfield. They're trying to run it down. I don't believe there's any chance. There it goes. Hallelujah. Grace hit a home run. The home run that brought everybody home.

We've all made errors. The scoreboard of life says you're gone. But grace hit the home run that can bring everybody home.

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As we celebrate this historic anniversary, Southern Light is proud to honor our nation with uplifting music, grateful hearts, and a message of hope rooted in God's faithfulness. 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

0: Music has a way of reaching deep inside your heart and mind. And when it comes to Southern gospel music, it's bound to lift you up and cause a positive reaction or even be life-changing. 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That's WVRS, 2304 Middle Road, Winchester, Virginia, 22601. 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
1: 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Hi, I'm Chuck Swindoll. 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

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It should shape how we live. As America marks 250 years, may God steady this land, strengthen weary hearts, and teach us to live like freedom is worth honoring. Southern Life.

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1: Here's the weather for the Southern Light listening area. It's currently 81 degrees under partly cloudy skies. The heat index is 81 degrees. Humidity 42%. The wind is from the northwest at 12 miles per hour. The forecast for this afternoon, clear and breezy with a temp 80 degrees. Then this evening, cloud-free and somewhat breezy. Temps about 72. Overnight, the sky will be clear with some light wind. The temp 62. And that's the weather for the northern Shenandoah Valley listening area.

ultrasound.

0: There's a team of volunteers that keep the gospel music and great Christian programs on the air here at Southern Light, but there are many others who do their part to make it all possible. We want to thank our supporters who keep this radio outreach going. Among those, Ashby of Front Royal, Wayne and Joan from Stephen City, Albert of Winchester, Diana from Front Royal, Jerry of Highview, Paul and Joyce Gore, Chaplain Bray of Winchester, Valley Assembly of God, Faith Mission Church in Wardensville, Patsy from Winchester, Barbara and Richard from Winchester, Cindy and Charles from Cape and Bridge, West Virginia, Augusta Assembly of God, Brenda from Pawpaw, West Virginia, Linda from Highview, Linda and Terry from Winchester, and Betty from Front Royal. You're helping to share the good news of Jesus over Southern Light. If you're a listener and want to join these supporters and be a blessing, our mailing address is 2304 Middle Road, Winchester, Virginia, 22601. That's 2304 Middle Road, Winchester, 22601. 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
1: 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In Galatians 1:10, Paul says, "For do I now persuade men or God? Or do I seek to please men? For if I yet pleased men, I should not be the servant of Christ.

America turns 250 this year, old enough to have scars, young enough to need grace. Because the truth underneath this country was never brand new, that freedom is worth protecting, that rights come from God. 250 years later, that truth still stands. So thank God for what's good, pray for what's broken, and live like truth still matters. Southern Light.

0: We can calmly take our concerns to God because He is as near as our next breath. This is Max Lucado. This was the reassuring message from the miracle of the bread and the fish. In an event crafted to speak to the anxious heart, Jesus told His disciples to do the impossible, feed 5,000 people. Now you aren't facing 5,000 hungry bellies, but you are facing a deadline in 2 days, a loved one in need of a cure. On one hand, you have a problem. On the other, you have a limited quantity of wisdom, patience, or time. Typically, you'd get anxious. You'd tell God, "You've given me too much to handle." This time, instead of focusing on what you don't have, start with Jesus. Start with His wealth, His resources, and His strength. And before you lash out in fear, look up in faith. Turn to your Heavenly Father for help. This is Max Lucado.
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1: 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They recognized it, and generations have fought to protect it. So this summer, celebrate the country and honor the Creator who gives freedom meaning. 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
1: Here's the weather for the Southern Light listening area. It's currently 81 degrees under partly cloudy skies. The heat index is 81 degrees. Humidity 42%. The wind is from the northwest at 19 miles per hour. The forecast for this afternoon, clear and breezy with a temp 80 degrees. Then this evening, cloud free and somewhat breezy. Temps about 72. Overnight, the sky will be clear with some light wind. The temp 62. And that's the weather for the northern Shenandoah Valley listening area.

Some of my fondest memories of childhood are woven around summertime. When Mom used to come to the back door of the old home place and say, "Come on in, son, it's supper time." Oh, I'd love to hear that once more. But time has woven for me the realization of a truth that's even more thrilling. That's when the Lord himself calls from the portals of glory, "Come on home, it's supper time." And all the saints shall gather round God's table at that greatest supper time of them all.

This year, America celebrates 250 years of history, freedom, and heritage. At Southern Light, we're proud to mark this milestone by giving thanks to God for His blessings on our nation. 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

outcast. I was living in exile. Whoa, I was doomed to eternal darkness. I was shipwrecked on troubled waters.

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0: All their friends are getting baptized or giving professions of faith, but is our son or daughter ready for that step of faith? How do we decide? Frankly, Mom and Dad, it really isn't up to us, is it? The Holy Spirit's the one who's leading and directing our kids. The Bible doesn't really say much about when a young person is ready. In fact, much of Scripture, especially in the book of Acts, says words like, they believed and were baptized. It doesn't say they believed, proved their salvation, and their parents gave their approval. I know what you're saying. We need to make sure that they're not just doing it because their friends are making these decisions. The good news is they want to be baptized or make professions of faith. Now it's helping them understand what it means and pointing them in the right direction.
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1: Here's the weather for the Southern Light listening area. It's currently 81 degrees and it's cloudy. The heat index is 81 degrees. Humidity 47%. The wind is from the north at 13 miles per hour. The forecast for this evening, clear skies with a light wind, temperature 73 degrees. Overnight, cloud-free skies, 63 degrees. And then tomorrow, partial clouds, the temp about 84. And that's the weather for the northern Shenandoah Valley listening area.

years, they've meant so much to me. Well, there's Dad, who's probably out back of his mansion, tilling the land. And dear sweet Mom, why, she's probably singing with the angel band. And there's Rosie, Big Chief, Rusty and Sam. And there's Kenny, why, he's probably just settling in. Oh, I know some sweet day, and it won't be long,

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Southern Light is celebrating with music that honors God, appreciates the blessing of freedom, and encourages listeners from one generation to the next. 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
0: I now am a grandmother, 5 children. I was a mother with very young children. I think it was like 3 days ago. And all happened very quickly. And I remember when I was raising my husband and I, when we were raising our 3 sons, we would talk and pray and decide what seeds we were going to plant in their lives. And we would think that we were planting one seed, but you knew when you were planting it that you wouldn't really know what you were planting until the crop grew. And so you might think you're planting encouragement, and it comes up a totally different crop. And it's always surprising to me that can happen.
1: It's wonderful to see how the seeds of faith you plant through your love today will grow and multiply in the future.
0: As parent, I think that the insight that God gave me is, as long as what you're doing is done in love, I will work out the rest. You make sure you're being kind and gentle and loving, and no matter what crop you've planted. And an example of that, my children love playing street hockey, and they had nothing to really play street hockey. And we decided we were going to go spend money and get them new skates and new hockey sticks. And this was a big sacrifice for us, but we wanted to do that for them. Our seed was, let's give you good equipment, and maybe you'll want to do more than just street hockey.
1: Your investment of time and faith in the next generation can make a powerful difference in the godly legacy you leave behind. If you could use some encouragement in the course of your faith journey, go to crew.org/life for some helpful resources.
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1: Here's the weather for the Southern Light listening area. It's currently 81 degrees and it's cloudy. The heat index is 81 degrees. Humidity 47%. The wind is from the northwest at 12 miles per hour. The forecast for this evening, clear skies with a light wind, temperature 73 degrees. Overnight, cloud-free skies, 63 degrees. And then tomorrow, partial clouds, the temp about 84. And that's the weather for the northern Shenandoah Valley listening area.
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2: 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So be aware.
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4: 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Not because America has always gotten it right, but because through every generation,
6: His truth has remained steady.
5: So as America turns 250, give thanks for what is worth preserving. Pray for what needs restoring. And hold tight to what no passing moment can rewrite.
4: Faith, freedom, truth.
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4: Southern Light.

have an unusual name, Grady. That really is my name. You have to learn to get along with that, because when people meet you, they never say pleased to meet you. They always go, So I've had to endure some chuckling and giggling and poking and all that kind of stuff. I tease about the fact that I grew up at the Nut House and now run one. But it really was a fun name. So consequently, I've always listened to unusual names. The most unusual name I've ever heard belongs to a minister in the North American Christian Convention. Now, this is a group somewhere between the Disciples of Christ on the left and the Church of Christ on the right. And if you know anything about those two groups, you know that between them there is room. See, the Church of Christ does not believe in playing the organ or the piano in the church. In fact, they have metal detectors at the doors. They'll check just to be sure you don't sneak in a harmonica or something. So they'll do you this. Those people are not going to have it in the church. They don't even often blow a pitch pipe and give you a true F sharp, you know. They just let you hurt yourself hunting for it. But see, they don't believe in this stuff. Now, the Disciples of Christ, they play anything you can roll in, plug up. They don't care. They'll wham, dang, bam, let's go, you know. Between them is the North American Christian Convention. They do play the organ and the piano, but they're nervous. Their organist keeps her tennis shoes tied at all times. One of the ministers in this group served churches in Alabama, Indiana, Iowa, and last I heard of him, he was in Michigan, except recently he did perform a wedding in North Carolina, and somebody sent me a clipping from the Charlotte newspaper with his name circled in red, knowing that I love fun names. Well, I'd been telling about this man for years. Now, he has, I think, the worst name you could hope to have. I really believe this. It's wonderful. His last name is O-D-O-R, Odor. Now, I thought for a long time it was O-D-E-R. I tried to help him out all I could. See, we put another T on Nut for the sake of the family. And I thought they could at least put an E in Odor for his sake. But that's not true. I met his brother and his nephew, and it's O-D-O-R, Odor. We're talking, you know, odor, like downwind from something you don't like. It's that kind of deal. Now, if your last name was Odor and your first name was Marvin, you'd still be in trouble, see, because people are going to hear Odor and go, you've had it. It's hard to get respect when you got a name like Odor. And that would be bad enough, but his first name makes it even worse. I-V-A-N, Ivan Odor. I'm not making that up. That's exactly true. Now, you think about this. He's a minister, and his denomination calls the minister brother. Okay? Now, you just get this all in one pile of putty and think with me. What if you came up and just introduced yourself and said, "Brother, I have an odor." And what if the other guy said, "Brother, you really do."

0: 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We want to thank our supporters who keep this radio outreach going. Among those, Ashby of Front Royal, Wayne and Joan from Stephen City, Albert of Winchester, Diana from Front Royal, Jerry of Highview, Paul and Joyce Gore, Chaplain Bray of Winchester, Valley Assembly of God, Faith Mission Church in Wardensville, Patsy from Winchester, Barbara and Richard from Winchester, Cindy and Charles from Cape and Bridge, West Virginia, Augusta Assembly of God, Brenda from Pawpaw, West Virginia, Linda from Highview, Linda and Terry from Winchester, and Betty from Front Royal. You're helping to share the good news of Jesus over Southern Light. 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That's 2304 Middle Road, Winchester, 22601. 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

Here's the weather for the Southern Light listening area. Currently 79 degrees, and it's cloudy. Humidity 50%. The wind is from the north at 6 miles per hour. The forecast for this evening, clear skies with a light wind, temperature 73 degrees. Overnight, cloud-free skies, 63 degrees. And then tomorrow, partial clouds, the temp about 84. And that's the weather for the Northern Shenandoah Valley listening area.

Welcome to Evidence for the Hope Ministries. I'm Reverend David Brown. I was recently studying a research article about something that I hadn't known about before. It came from the Armstrong Institute of Biblical Archaeology. I'm always thrilled when something new can be added to prove our Bible and how God clears the way before us. 2 Samuel 7:8 through 10. As God speaking to the prophet Samuel as a prophetic message to King David. Samuel states, "Thus says the Lord of hosts, I took you from the sheepcote to be ruler over my people, and I was with you wherever you went, and have cut off all of your enemies from before you." The Armstrong Institute's research project had laboriously put together the histories of numerous nations, showing that 150 years before David reigned, many major civilizations began going through a great collapse at the same time. This information by the Institute was painstakingly gathered from the discoveries of records belonging to those countries. It appears that after the Exodus, Egypt never again rose to great power, slowly losing their supremacy. At the same time, the Hittite nation dissolved completely, having been a world power shortly before that time. Their demise was so complete that no records were ever discovered for them. Biblical antagonists later stated the Bible was the only place that mentioned them, meaning the Bible had to be wrong about their existence. This ended when the Royal Hittite Library was discovered in 1906. This discovery showed the professing antagonists as fulfilling Romans 1:22, which says, professing themselves to be wise, they became fools. During this same 150-year period, the Babylonian and the Assyrian empires were overrun by the Arameans, nomadic people. Aram was the grandson of Noah, and Uz was Aram's son. The Bible tells us that Job lived in the land of Uz. The land of Uz was inside the land of Aram, whose capital was Aram Damascus, the Arameans. During this same period, the Elamite Empire was collapsing. Elam was another grandson of Noah. The Bible says Elam built the first city in the world. Now, the oldest city in the world was recently found 90 miles from Ararat. It's 5,000 years old and called Göbekli Tepe. Noah landed the ark on the mountains of Ararat over 5,000 years ago. The massive temple in Göbekli Tepe has huge stone columns depicting many different animals. Is this because Elam's father, Shem, was on the ark with the animals? Greece didn't escape this demise. They went through what is known as the Greek Dark Age. Their Mycenaean civilization ended abruptly, and no one knows how this happened. These are all countries that could have defeated Israel under King Saul. Israel being a disjointed conglomeration of tribes more than a unified country, David and Solomon changed all of that. The Israelite empire became vast and powerful under them. Does Samuel 7, 8 through 10 give the reason that God cut off all of David's possible enemies as stated? Our God is mighty. We're Evidence for the Hope Ministries Incorporated. 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

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Still imperfect, still standing, still in need of grace. 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Southern Light.

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1: Here's the weather for the Southern Light listening area. It's currently 81 degrees and it's cloudy. The heat index is 81 degrees. Humidity 44%. The wind is from the northwest at 9 miles per hour. The forecast for this evening, clear skies with a light wind, temperature 73 degrees. Overnight, cloud-free skies, 63 degrees. And then tomorrow, partial clouds, the temp about 84. And that's the weather for the northern Shenandoah Valley listening area.
2: 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Luke 7:30 says, "But the Pharisees and lawyers rejected the will of God for themselves, not having been baptized by John the Baptist." Luke 7:30. It is a really bad decision to reject the will of God. We are to have a "here am I" mindset. I will do whatever God says, and I will go wherever God leads. How are you when it comes to the will of God? On 7:30, do not be like the Pharisees of Luke 7:30. 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

Speaking of gaining weight, you go to those family reunions. Everybody brings all that greasy Southern food in. It's a Southern thing, you know? Well, not long ago we had a family reunion, and it reminded me of a story a guy told me. He was at a family reunion and standing there eating a piece of pie, and one of his aunts walked up to him and asked, "How do you like my pie?" He said, "Aunt Irene, that's the best pie I've ever tasted." She asked, "Well, how do you like my crust?" He said, "To be honest, I haven't even stuck a fork in it. That's the prettiest crust I've ever seen in my life. How in the world do you make your crust so perfect around the edges?" She said, that's my secret. But if you promise not to tell anybody, I'll tell you." He said, "I won't tell a soul." She said, "Well, I get my batter all together, and I get my filling ready. I set my filling to the side. I make my dough. I put my dough in the pan, take my teeth out, and just run them around the edge."

0: 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We want to thank our supporters who keep this radio outreach going. Among those, Ashby of Front Royal, Wayne and Joan from Stephen City, Albert of Winchester, Diana from Front Royal, Jerry of Highview, Paul and Joyce Gore, Chaplain Bray of Winchester, Valley Assembly of God, Faith Mission Church in Wardensville, Patsy from Winchester, Barbara and Richard from Winchester, Cindy and Charles from Cape and Bridge, West Virginia, Augusta Assembly of God, Brenda from Pawpaw, West Virginia, Linda from Highview, Linda and Terry from Winchester, and Betty from Front Royal. You're helping to share the good news of Jesus over Southern Light. 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That's 2304 Middle Road, Winchester, 22601. 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

Here's the weather for the Southern Light listening area. It's currently 81 degrees, and it's cloudy. The heat index is 81 degrees. Humidity 47%. The wind is from the north at 7 miles per hour. The forecast for this evening, clear skies with a light wind, temperature 73 degrees. Overnight, cloud-free skies, 63 degrees. And then tomorrow, partial clouds, the temp about 84. And that's the weather for the northern Shenandoah Valley listening area.

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1: Here's the weather for the Southern Light listening area. It's currently 81 degrees and it's cloudy. The heat index is 81 degrees. Humidity 44%. The wind is from the northwest at 8 miles per hour. The forecast for this evening, clear skies with a light wind, temperature 73 degrees. Overnight, cloud-free skies, 63 degrees. And then tomorrow, partial clouds, the temp about 84. And that's the weather for the northern Shenandoah Valley listening area.

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4: And you're being executed beside the only person in human history who could help you. And when he recognizes that and acknowledges Jesus, and Jesus says, "Today I tell you, you'll be with me in paradise." He didn't say, "Now, are you going to join a synagogue? Have you read the Torah? What's your..." He asks nothing about his life. He simply says, "The fact that you've cried out and you recognize me, you will be with me in paradise." What a gift.
5: 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And Sheila's perspectives are pointing to heaven, and she's going to be talking more today about how heaven impacts our lives here on earth. We're so glad you've joined us. This is Focus on the Family with Jim Daly, and I'm John Fuller.
1: Sheila is such a good storyteller. We had to cut yesterday's conversation a bit short, but as promised, we're back with the rest of this great conversation. Last time, Sheila shared about why believers experience disappointments in this life. That may be where you're at. Aren't we all asking that same question? She laid the foundation for the hope we have in Christ in eternity, but also in everyday lives here on earth as believers. And today we're going to continue the conversation talking about heaven, and we'll cover a lot of frequently asked questions. And if you missed the program last time, don't be dismayed. 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
5: And Sheila Walsh is a Grammy-nominated singer, author, Bible teacher, and a former television host, and brings a real heart for Jesus and the Scriptures. You're going to hear that today. She's written a terrific book called The Hope of Heaven: How the Promise of Eternity Changes Everything, and we've got that at our website. So, Jim, here's how you continued the conversation with Sheila Walsh on today's Focus on the Family with Jim Daly.
1: Now, I've got to ask this question. We're going to ask a few more, but do pets get into heaven? And I know pets are a big deal. Pets have, unfortunately, in my opinion, sorry, you can send me all the hate mail you want, but they've kind of taken the place of children for some people.
4: Oh, that's true.
1: But that is a legitimate question. So many people say, are pets going to be in heaven?
4: Well, there'll definitely be animals in heaven. We know that. We know that Christ will be in a white horse. We know that we're told that the lion will lay down with the lamb. I remember a little girl asking Billy Graham, "Do you think my dog is going to be in heaven?" And he asked her, "Would that make you happy?" And she said, "Yes." And he said, "Then I'm pretty sure your dog will be in heaven."
1: Oh, what a good answer.
4: I've put in my requests that I have this Maggie, this little Yorkshire Terrier, who's just so noisy. So I think she'll be in heaven, but not bark quite so much.
1: In the choir, maybe?
4: Yeah, maybe she could be in the choir.
1: The endless barking, but that's good. Your son's plan to get your dog, I think Bella, is it Bella, into heaven? What was that about? What was the Christian aiming for there?
4: Well, it was funny because he thought that if you're a human being, he knew that we could pray to go to heaven, but he wasn't quite sure what our Bichon Belle would do. And so we'd gone to some theme park and he had a pink ticket. You had to have this pink ticket to get in. And I was going to throw it away in the park. And he was like, "No, Mom, I have a plan for this." And he brought that, and I saw it beside his bedside table. And I'm like, "Christian, you don't need that ticket anymore." He said, "Mom, it's not for me, it's for Belle." I said, "What's it for Belle?" He says, "I'm thinking this might get her into heaven." So he actually tucked it into Belle's bed because this was her pink ticket into the great unknown.
1: Hmm. You know, sometimes we overcomplicate heaven.
4: Yeah.
1: You know, and we think of that. Don't you think that makes the Lord smile?
4: Of course.
1: A little boy's faith, mm-hmm. putting that in her little night area, her and little soft, comfy sleeping spot.
4: The other thing that was so sweet, one Sunday in our church, a pastor was doing a message on the rapture. And when we came home, and at that point, we have three dogs. And at lunchtime, Christian said, okay, here's the plan. You grab Belle, you grab Tink, and I'll grab Maggie. He wanted to make sure that they were all covered.
1: That's funny. Let's jump into Matthew 25, the parable of the talents. You mention it in the book. What does that parable, that story, tell us about heaven?
4: But, you know, it's interesting. You know, when you'll see it on social media. When somebody dies, they'll say, well done, good and faithful servant, if they're a believer. You know?
1: Right,
4: and
1: that's what I want to hear.
4: Yeah. And I think to myself, when did Jesus actually say that? So I find myself studying that. This is Matthew 25. But he tells this parable of a master who goes away depicting himself. He gives to one of his servants five bags of silver. One gets two and one gets one. And then he goes away. And when he returns, the one who had five bags has now got 10. And Jesus says to him, well done, mm-hmm. good and faithful servant, enter into the joy I've prepared. The one who had two has now got four. But here's what's interesting. He says exactly the same to him. Mm-hmm. He doesn't say, it's not as great as 10, but you know, nice try. No, he says, well done.

0: But that bearing of the talent, be very specific about what we should be appropriately fearful about in that regard when it comes to the spiritual gifts that God gives us. If we bury what God has given us, what are we going to hear?
1: Well, yeah.
0: And what does it look
1: like? Me. Yeah, I mean, there's just, and I'm not sure how exactly to interpret that part. I've read lots of different commentaries and they all have slightly different angles on it. But yeah, you don't want to, and I think too, when you bury the gift God has given you, he takes it away. You know, because I never feel like, oh, I'm ready for this. I'm equipped for this. I've never gone on a TV show, on a platform, on a radio interview and thought, well, here I am, Lord. No. Do you know what I do every single time? I did it in the hotel this morning. I have a moment and I hold my hands up and I say, Lord, under catered one more time. Feeding of the 5,000. If there's 5,000 men, there's 9,000-10,000 people. If there's women, they're snacks people. That's not the only food on the hillside. But the only one who gave what they had was the little boy. And Jesus, when he says, and I think it's Mark that tells us this detail, says, what do you have? And that's all Jesus asks. Mm. So we bring our not enough, and Jesus makes it more than enough.
0: Yeah. You know, I think one of the big misconceptions, just generally, Christian, non-Christian, is judgment. You know, just, I mean, is that not what most people say? If God were loving, how could he be a judging God? Or if you're a Christian, how could you be a judging person? You're told not to judge. We hear that quite a bit. So these misconceptions about judging others, judgment, you reserved an entire chapter in the book about the rewards we'll receive in heaven. Tell us about what that looks like, the judgment component and then the rewards that we receive in heaven.
1: Well, we know that every believer will never stand before the great white throne judgment. I mean, that's for those who have continuously to the last breath said no to Jesus. They're the only ones. But anyone, whether you've been a Christian for 10 minutes or 50 years, when you've said yes to Jesus, you've made him the Lord of your life, your name is written in the Lamb's Book of Life. But every believer will stand before the judgment seat of Christ. And sometimes we think judgment, oh, yikes, but it's not about that. Paul's writing to the church in Corinth, which is a great Grecian city, Olympic Games, and the Bema seat is a place for rewards. It's not a place for the kind of judgment we understand. When Paul wrote this to the Corinthians, they pictured that they knew exactly what he's talking about. But it means that every single one of us gets to decide. That's why how we live eternally is impacted by how we live now. Because if we will use our lives to bring people closer to Jesus, to just show up, you know, Chuck Swindoll said to me, Sheila, it's a key to ministry, show up. then when we stand before Christ and he'll show us what our life looked like, it says that for some of us, it will burn away. It's just like wood, hay, and stubble. Does it mean you don't go into heaven? No, absolutely you go into heaven. Because you've trusted Christ, that's all you need. Judged by the last thing Jesus did, not the last thing you did. But for some, what they will discover at their feet are precious jewels. And what do you do with them? You put them in a crown and you throw them at his feet. I don't want to stand empty-handed before Jesus. I want to know that I'm never going to be Beth Moore or Sandy Patty or whoever, but I don't have to. I just have to run in my own lane and be faithful to God.
2: I so appreciate that perspective, Sheila. That is so important to me. I think the longer I live, the more I see the truth of what you're saying there. 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And her book is called The Hope of Heaven, How the Promise of Eternity Changes Everything. We've got that at focusonthefamily.com/broadcast. And you know, Sheila, you had mentioned earlier about how wide this narrow gate is that Jesus offers himself to us as. And I'm thinking about the thief on the cross. I just can't forget that man who was nailed there and unable to do anything except just believe. And Jesus gave him the assurance that he would enter heaven. It's so beautiful and so simple. What have you seen in that passage?
1: I just think it's one of the most remarkable things. All he did was recognize. His eyes were open and he recognized. And can you imagine, you're about to take your final breaths, you're being executed, and you're being executed beside the only person in human history who could help you. And when he recognizes that and acknowledges Jesus, and Jesus says, today I tell you, you'll be with me in paradise. He didn't say, now, are you going to join a synagogue? You know, have you read the Torah? What's your... He asks nothing about his life. He simply says, the fact that you've cried out and you rec-

0: recognize me, you will be with me in paradise. What a gift.
1: Yeah, that's so good. You tell the story of Florence Chadwick.
0: Oh, I love
1: that.
0: Her.
1: I love when you say it because you got the great accent. But how does keeping our focus on heaven change the way we run the race here on earth?
0: She was an amazing woman. She was an incredible swimmer. She was the first woman to ever swim across the English Channel and back.
1: That's why I remember her name.
0: Really?
1: I knew the name, but I didn't know the story.
0: Yeah.
1: She was that woman.
0: She was that woman. But what she wanted to do was she wanted to, when I lived in California, I would see this. She wanted to swim from Catalina Island to the mainland. And she practiced a lot. And eventually she gets in the water with her coach and her mom in a boat and begins to swim. And she's maybe, I don't know, 18 hours into it. But this huge, dense fog comes down. And she says to her coach, I'm done. I can't do this. And they're like, come on. You can do it. You can do it. And she said, no, I'm done. And so they bring her into the boat, and she realizes she was less than a mile to the shore. And what she said was, if I could just have seen the shore, I know I would have made it. And I think that's the thing for us as believers. If we just keep our eyes on the shore, then we can finish this race.
1: You know, this might sound odd, Sheila, but in that pursuit, why are we so blinded to our mortality? I mean, you don't think about it, especially young people, 20, 30-somethings. I mean, I'll live till I'm 80 or 90. But even those 50s, 60s, 70-somethings, it's not present. We might think about it in terms of what we got to do, what we need to prepare for. But to your point, it's not like looking at the shore of heaven. Mm-hmm. It seems to me we don't really contemplate our last day, our last breath. And we're all going to face it. Nobody gets away from that.
0: No.
1: So how do we do that? How do we put down this life, set it aside for a minute to look at the shore of heaven?
0: You know, and I think realistically, we don't live that way every day. We don't live every single day thinking, well, if this was the last day of my life, what would I do and how would I live it? But I think it's this deeper understanding. It's like this foundation stone of knowing. Like, for example, one of the things I talk to my son about a lot is, we need to celebrate every door that God closes. We need to celebrate as much as every door that God opens. I wanted Christian to get into SMU for his graduate work. And I knew a couple of the professors. So I talked to a couple of the professors, tried to do my mother thing, you know, so ridiculous. And he didn't get in. He got into UNT Dallas. It turned out to be the perfect thing for him. It couldn't have been better. So I think it's like inviting God into every moment, to celebrate the disappointments or to learn to say, yeah, thank you, God, you closed that door. I don't know why you closed it, but thank you that you closed it. And now I look forward to where you're going to open.
1: I'm going to give you a whiplash question here, but that whole example catches my attention. The mom that is trying to be the Holy Spirit.
0: Oh,
1: and
0: yeah.
1: I don't mean that. Dads can do it too. But I'm just saying that it's like what you perceive to be healthy manipulation. I want to create a good environment. Yeah. I want my child to go to the best school where they'll have a spiritual framework. I'll connect them with my friends. I mean, and you can put that into any context, sports for your kid, whatever. Where do we draw that line to understand as a parent that God has a path for this child, that when our children hit a valley, it will be good to be present, but to allow that child to go through the valley.
0: Yeah.
1: Because I do it too. I am guilty of this. We want to pluck that child out of the valley in their 20s.
0: Yeah.
1: So that they don't feel pain. They don't have to experience something we experienced as a 20-something, as an 18-year-old. Mm-hmm. That is such a hard balance in parenting to say, Lord, what is your wisdom in this?
0: I think that's when we spend more time on our knees than opening our mouth. I remember when Christian was at, he went to Texas A&M for his undergrad work. And he went through, I had taken him with me on many of my trips. Like I was speaking over at Hillsong in Australia and I took him. Ravi Zacharias, when I was doing the thing with Ravi, I took Christian with me. And then you hear all these devastating stories of people who fall and things. And he went through a period of being really disillusioned. And he said to me, you know what, Mom, I'm not going to church at the moment. And I'm like, okay, I understand that. Just don't give up on Jesus. So then I move into a different mode. I move into prayer mode. Even when he had a girlfriend that we knew was a disaster, But I know him well enough to know if we'd said anything, we would just have pushed him closer. So my husband and I committed. We fasted and prayed one day a week for months and literally prayed out of his life. Mm. I think it's like allowing our children to hurt is very difficult. Yeah. But if you don't allow them to hurt, they never learn how to stand on their own.
1: And it feels schizophrenic.
0: Yeah, oh, I know.
1: You know, because you want to jump in, you don't, you know. And that is one of the hardest balancing points for Christian parents, particularly. Yeah. How much suffering do I allow before I intervene? And you better go to the Lord, because I don't know that we have enough wisdom to understand without God's guidance where that line is. And you don't want them to suffer, like going to jail. You want to do what you can to fight the DUI and, you know, be helpful to them. But there is life lessons in a lot of those bad situations.
0: I think we do everything we can, but then we understand that there's going to be. And to me, it's like when they hit. Christian did something in high school that was really stupid, and they could have kicked him out of school. And it was devastating for him. And I remember, to me, the greatest thing I could do at that point was just walk beside him, because I wanted to make it all right, and I couldn't. I had to kind of let go and just let things fall where they would. But at that point, to let our kids know that we don't love you any less, that you're not a bad person. You maybe did a bad thing. You are not a bad person. That's a totally different thing.
1: Especially a teen or young 20-something.
0: Yeah.
1: I mean, they're coming into their own. They're learning wisdom. Yeah. And if we're honest, I think we all did stupid things, not
0: Absolutely.
1: Just Christian. So pat them on the back for me. Sheila, speaking of people making poor choices, you included an interesting story about a man that Tsar Nicholas of Russia encountered. What happened and what did it teach you about God's heart for each of us?
0: I think there's so many beautiful pictures throughout history showing us, pointed to Christ, to what he did. But I read the story. I love Russian literature. I really love to read all the great Russian writers. But I read this one story about Tsar Nicholas, that one night he was walking around the army barracks with the Russian soldiers, and there was a light on in this one particular office. And he knew that was where the guy who does all the financial stuff was. And so he decided just to pop in and say hello. But the guy was actually asleep with his head on the table with a gun beside him and a suicide note. And it was because he had abused his position. He had used the money in ways he shouldn't have. And there was absolutely no way he could repay it and get himself out of trouble in time. He knew he was about to be discovered. And so he wrote this letter apologizing for what he did and saying, there's no one who can pay my debt. And when Nicholas saw it, he was furious. He was going to make sure. But he knew this boy's dad. They had a relationship. And there was something about his angst and the fact he'd written the note. And so what he did was, he didn't wake the boy, but he took a pen and he wrote on the bottom of it, yes, there is, Tsar Nicholas. He paid the debt himself. And I think that is what Jesus does. You know, we can look at our lives and think, there's no way I'm going to get forgiven for this. I get the privilege a lot of going into different prisons and spent time recently with three guys who are lifers, you know, they're on the toe tag sentences, but they've found hope in Christ in that place. So I think that when you understand, no matter how you're coming to Jesus right now, he writes at the bottom of your story, paid in full.
1: You know, so often in this life, we lean into the creature comforts. I mean, it's nice to go to a home that's warm and cozy in the winter and nice and air conditioned in the summer and to have cool drinks and a barbecue out back. We can have a little July 4th party. The picture I'm trying to paint is just this idea of comfort over service, over what God commands. And I don't think he wants us to be uncomfortable. I don't think he wants us. And we live in a wonderful country. Where, I mean, even think of Focus, where donors support this ministry. And you know some of the same people I know, probably, because they support you as well as Focus. And, you know, we're doing all we can, but these people have built up businesses, they do well. And speak to that attitude that we should have as believers that are on fire for the Lord, who can manage that. A lot of the people I know give a lot of it away. Mm-hmm. I mean, that's amazing. Hobby Lobby, think of the Green family. 50% of what they make at Hobby Lobby, they give away every year. 50%. I mean, that makes me want to go shop there, and I'm not looking for a knickknack. But speak to that comfort over doing spiritual disciplines even better.
0: I think I find myself fascinating when Paul talks about the fact that he's learned in whatever situation he finds himself in to be content. When he has a lot, he experiences the joy of Christ in that. When he has very little, he experiences the joy of Christ in that. And I think that's it. If God has, I mean, Focus on the Family is one of the most phenomenal ministries available in this nation. Oh. And the fact that people get behind this ministry and support it is wonderful. I mean, when we're given, when God has placed things in our hands that we're able to then encourage other people and build up other ministries, we should do that. But when you find yourself, I remember after my time in the psychiatric hospital, my house was sold and I literally moved into a little apartment with two white plastic chairs from Walmart. And I remember sitting there, all I'd taken with me were my books. And I'd lived in a beautiful, fancy house on the ocean. And now here I was in this little, and I thought, you know what, Lord, the one thing that's not changed is you. You're here. And so I just think wherever you find yourself in life, use everything God has given you to bless others.
1: Sheila, this has been so good. And right here at the end, Pastor John Harper, he really understood heaven, and it had a powerful impact on his ministry. But let me ask you, who was Pastor John Harper?
0: I think I love him because he was a Scottish pastor.
1: Of course you love him for that reason.
0: And he'd lost his wife, and he had one daughter. But he was invited to preach at Chicago at Moody Bible Church, which was a huge honor for somebody who's from a small Scottish church. So he gets on the boat with his sister and his daughter, and the ship is the Titanic. And when the ship hits the iceberg, and he makes sure that his sister and his daughter get into one of the lifeboats, and then he's given a life jacket, but there's no boats left, and he ends up in the water. But he's so committed. He so understands the fact that the minute you take your last breath on this earth, you take your first breath with the presence of the Lord. So he comes across another man in the water who doesn't have a life jacket, and he says to him, "Do you know Jesus?" And the man said, "No, I don't." So he gives him this really simple, basic plan of salvation. Then he takes off his life jacket and he gives it to this man. And John Harper disappears under the water. 5 years later in Chicago, there's a meeting of all of those who survived the Titanic. And that man stood up and said, "I was John Harper's last convert." Because he knew he didn't need that life jacket. He knew where he was going and he knew I didn't. And I prayed the prayer that night in the water.
1: Such a powerful story. And the irony is, we're all on the Titanic.
0: It's so true.
1: We are.
0: Oh, it's
1: we
0: so
1: just
0: true.
1: Don't know it.
0: Mm-hmm.
1: It's going down.
0: Mm-hmm.
1: And we're all going to have that last breath.
0: Yeah.
1: We're all going to go underwater.
2: Hmm.
1: And man, what a great attitude. Can I just reach one more person? I love that illustration. Thank you for being with us. This has been delightful.
0: I've loved it. Thank you so much for having me.
1: Well, Sheila is such an amazing storyteller and such a good person. You just feel it. And I've spent a little bit of time with her and her husband. They're wonderful people. Her book, The Hope of Heaven, is a must read. It's packed with stories, biblical insights, and Sheila doesn't pull any punches about the hard questions. If you're feeling like, yeah, I'm that guy sinking with the Titanic, get a hold of us. We're here to help you. There's no excuse. Call the number. We have caring Christian counselors that can help you. That's why we're here. And if you want to be part of the ministry of Focus on the Family to help more people to be like Pastor John Harper and to get in the water with those who are drowning, needing to hear the good news of the gospel, consider partnering with Focus on the Family. If you could do it monthly, that really helps. And a one-time gift is also great. For a gift of any amount, we'll send you a copy of Sheila's book, The Hope of Heaven, as our way of saying thank you for being in the ministry with us. And I will also say now is a fantastic time to become a monthly donor. For a gift of just $30 a month, we're offering a special Focus on the Family mug, the ones we use here in the studio, along with a 4-ounce bag of whole bean coffee.
2: And we call that Jim's Choice. It's really good.
1: Really good. Plus, you get Sheila's great book, but you have to contact us by the end of July, and that's coming really soon, like tomorrow.
2: 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Throughout the years, God has sustained our marriage through your resources, and your broadcasts and teachings truly kept me going during the hardest moments. 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
1: Here's the weather for the Southern Light listening area. Currently 79 degrees and it's cloudy. Humidity 47%. The wind is from the northwest at 7 miles per hour. The forecast for this evening, clear skies with a light wind, temperature 73 degrees. Overnight, cloud-free skies, 63 degrees. And then tomorrow, partial clouds, the temp about 84. And that's the weather for the northern Shenandoah Valley listening area.